0: join us for Stevie Wonder's Songs in the Key of Life with the RTE Concert Orchestra. With Ryan Quigley directing from the trumpet, joined by a lineup of stellar vocalists, including Hamish Stewart. Mark 50 years of the Grammy Award-winning, chart-topping album with songs like Love's in Need of Today, I Wish, and Sir Duke. 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

Greetings from the hot seat in the hottest place there is. Welcome. Here we are, Marty in the Morning. It's Wednesday morning, June 24th. How are we at all?

Jude is doing a bit of conducting. It's good morning. Here we are. Beautiful sunrise this morning, I might as well tell you. Absolutely stunning. But the forecast says cloudy with patches of mist and fog to start, but sunny spells developing in most areas. Staying cloudier in parts of the west and northwest with a little bit of drizzle over there. But warm and humid again, temperatures 28 degrees. Warmest in the south in light variable breezes. You could give out, but then who'd listen?

the band chiefly, at Jose Cura and Umberto Jordanes. Come on, Bell, do you imagine? Now, 9 minutes past seven, let's have a look at these papers. A great sizzling shot from the front of the Irish Times this morning. It's a... No, it could be clear. Oh, it's Portmarnock Beach, I thought I recognised Portmarnock Beach in the front of the Irish Times this morning. Just people enjoying the sunshine, and rightly so. But people being warned to stay safe in the heatwave. Temperatures of more than 40 degrees recorded in parts of Western Europe yesterday. And the climate crisis pushing the world towards catastrophic tipping points. And people certainly sizzling in London too. Anyway, that's obviously in all the papers this morning, people. Summer sizzlers and a couple of lads on a merry-go-round in Mayfield in Cork. What can I tell you? Golfer to pay victim €25,000 after vile campaign. This is a businessman given an 18-month suspended sentence after he admitted to carrying out a campaign of powerful communications against a manager at Druids Glen Golf Club in County Wicklow. Interesting story on the front of the Irish Independent. Anyway, he offered to pay the person €25,000, not as compensation, but a gesture of remorse, an expression of genuine apology. But as I say, well, you probably know that obviously in the UK at the moment, Andy Burnham looks set to become, it could be a coronation, it could be pomp and circumstances for...

the leadership of the Labour Party and therefore British Prime Minister. Keir Starmer and Andy Burnham held talks in what sources said was a frosty meeting to thrash out a transition of power. It's bound to be, isn't it? It's bound to be. How are they going to be having the laugh? So that's fairly understandable. And there's another story too. I see Harry Kane missed a late chance as England stumbled to a nil-all draw against a well-drilled Ghana in Boston, which I suspect was a surprise to a lot of people. The headline of one of the English papers says, Ghana be all right. Typical. Mass arson attack on Ryanair staff. This is an awful story. Crew members terror after, six houses set alight in Swords. These are houses owned by Ryanair, where their staff stay. Staff who wouldn't be resident in Ireland, but they'd be flying hither and yon. But anyway, the homes were deliberately targeted in an arson attack. I've told of their fears it may have been racially motivated. Now, here's one. Front of the Irish Sun today. Hash ban walloped. TDs back decriminalisation for personal use. Possession of drugs for personal use could soon be decriminalised. Major changes to drugs laws are today demanded by the cross-party Oireachtas Committee on Drugs Use. TDs and senators who spent over a year probing the issue are calling for new health-led policies. There you go. But hash ban walloped is a great headline from the Irish Sun today.

Carl wished him well, saying it's a great lineup. Doherty will be in his element. So good luck to the three of them fronting up for the match, which is, I think, going out. Oh, it is going outside. It is. It's going to a company called Green Ink. Now, back to the heat of the moment as the country swelters. Don't miss your guide on how to survive the extreme temperatures. It's inside in the Irish... And we shouldn't laugh about it because there have been some terrible tragedies across Europe because of the heat. But they have a two-page guide of how to survive the heat. Leave big decisions until the heat is over. No, no. That wasn't what I thought would be the first one. Avoid takeaways, especially before bed. Why? Sugary foods require your body to burn more calories, which will make you feel hotter. Okay. Steer clear on the pavement for 5 seconds. It's too hot for the dog. Good advice. Don't forget our feline friends. Same thing. Put a bag of frozen peas in front of your fan. Interesting. Position a fan so it creates a current with an open window to help... it says sweat evaporate, but of course nobody in lyrics says that. We perspire. But that perspire, isn't that interesting? It's Dr. Stanley. Placing a bag of frozen peas in front of your fan can make the air cooler and reduce discomfort as well. That's interesting. There's also talk of a gel mattress. I would just stop.

The great Harry Belafonte. An island in the sun. 17 minutes now past 7 o'clock of a Wednesday. So, let's have a little listen and see what we have here. Well, let's see. It's the Ringo Starr album, the current one called Long Lost Road. And I'm actually the Morning Moustache as well. But first, you'll need to tell me about this.

Right, there you go. It was a real moment of mystery there for a moment, literally a moment, and it's not anymore. So text 51554 or email martin@lyricfm@rte.ie.

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0: Citroen.ie, indeed. And now, there she is.
2: Good morning, Marty.
0: Welcome back, dear heart.
2: Thank you very much.
0: Welcome back. You've been away off elsewhere.
2: Oh, I was in Kerry for a few days, which was lovely.
0: Is it beautiful?
2: Beautiful. Oh, and especially in this weather as well.
0: Oh, it's lovely.
2: It's gorgeous.
0: Oh, it's lovely now.
2: But I went to the dentist, so...
0: Oh, I was there too.
2: Oh, come on.
0: I never saw you.
2: We'll have to arrange to meet in the meeting room.
0: That's right.
2: The waiting room,
0: was
2: rather.
0: Was it a dentist in Kerry or was
2: in
0: it...
2: In Kerry, yes.
0: Are you sorted?
2: I'm sorted, yeah. The mouth feels a little bit strange, do you know, after a filling. Oh, you're right. Like...
0: Oh. Yeah, I know, yeah. And did you get the clean after?
2: No, but I got a cleaning maybe a month, yeah, or maybe even less than a month ago.
0: The clean's great, man.
2: But, the clean is great. You feel like a new person afterwards.
0: You get the bill of health and then say, oh, we'll see you in 6 months. You feel great. Yeah. Immediately go out and have a bar of chocolate and an ice cream.
2: I know, and you're thinking to yourself, I'm going to floss daily, noon, night, you name it.
0: That lasts about an hour.
2: An hour.
0: And then away, well, in my case, and then away you go again. But you're lucky.
2: Yeah.
0: Anyway, you're good and well and all is good with you.
2: Yes, and what about you?
0: I'm very fine, thank you.
2: Are you enjoying the heat?
0: Burning to a crisp.
2: Of course. Yeah, my God.
0: Great advice in the mail this morning. There is talk of a gel mattress. I don't think we'll go that far. No, I don't think so.
2: Oh, do you remember the water beds long ago?
0: Well, I do.
2: They were all the rage, weren't they?
0: Before we go any further, I never had one.
2: No, me neither.

0: Me neither. Imagine if you burst that. Did you? You'd get a land in the middle of the night.
1: You'd have to swim for it.
0: You would.
1: Wouldn't you?
0: You'd have to put on your...
1: Have you tried it?
0: No, I don't think I've ever laid back on one.
1: No.
0: Yeah,
1: no.
0: I don't know if I'd like the sensation of it.
1: It'd be like being at sea.
0: Yeah. Oh, no. Getting seasick in the middle of the night.
1: No, I don't think so.
0: No.
1: Wouldn't be able for that. Unless you said yourself, if you burst it, you're finished.
0: No, oh my God. And you don't want to wake up to that at 2 a.m.
1: No.
0: Mess everywhere.
1: Absolutely.
0: Get the mop.
1: The place been destroyed. What have you got?
0: Well, Marty, there's significant disruption to train services on Dublin's north side this morning. This is due to damaged overhead lines in Raheny. So there's no Dart service between Malahide or Howth and the Clontarf Road. There are no northern commuter trains operating between Howth Junction and Connolly. And there are bus transfers from Connolly to Drogheda for Enterprise trains. Elsewhere in Dublin, we've reports coming in of a collision in the capital on the N7 outbound between Junction 1A, Newlands Cross, and Junction 2, Kingswood. Elsewhere, it's slow on Patrick Street northbound from the Kevin Street Junction to Christchurch, on St John's Road inbound between the Military Road Junction and the Quays, and on the South Circular Road between the Cunningham Road and St John's Road Junctions. There's also a queue heading in on the Swords Road now from Collins Avenue towards Griffith Avenue. In Cork, busy on the Wilton Road northbound before Dennehy's Cross. Also on the N28 Ringaskiddy Road eastbound. It's slow there between Raphaeen Bridge and Shanbally Cross. And finally in Galway, there's a build-up on the Tuam Road southbound between Ballybrit and Bohar na Draf. And that's the latest traffic and travel news.
1: Your friends and theirs.
0: Yes, I like to get Bohar na Draf in time to time.
1: There will be traffic chaos now.
0: Chaos.
1: Because if you think about it, there's only the one line for the Dart there.
0: Yeah.
1: And Raheny. So that stops everything.
0: And I saw a figure mentioned earlier, I think, that it could have an impact on, I think, 20,000 passengers was the number that was given by Eoghan Ó there this morning. So
1: correct,
0: imagine.
1: Yeah. That's a huge disruption. And I know one of them.
0: Yeah.
1: So that's not going to be great now.
0: Yeah, it's estimated that up to 20,000 commuters will be affected by the disruption, if I can say it.
1: That's what it is. And hopefully they'll get that fixed soon as, but it's not going to help people this morning. That's the point.
0: No. Trying to get to work and all that if you can.
1: Or stay in the bed.
0: Stay in bed. If you can with the heat.
1: That's right. Do you remember Long Hot Summer? I haven't played this for ages.
0: Oh.
1: Do you remember from the Style Council back in the day?
0: Sounds good.
1: Paul Weller.
0: Sounds funky.
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0: The great Paul Weller and Long Hot Summer. Style Council, they were so different. It's amazing when you think about it. They were so different to the Jam and the sound that they made, but just wonderful. And it's just so right for a morning like this. RTÉ Lyric FM, it is Marty in the Morning. It is 7:30 and time to get the latest news with Peter Ferris. Peter, good morning.
1: Marty, hello and good morning from the newsroom. Thousands of intending commuters are facing significant travel disruption because of damage to an overhead line at Raheny Station in North Dublin. There'll be no Dart service between Malahide Hoth Junction and Clontarf Road and no Northern commuter service between Hoth Junction and Connolly Station. There'll be bus transfers between Connolly and Drogheda stations for the Enterprise train. Irish Rail said it was trying to determine the cause of the damage, which was discovered at around 8:30 last night. One of the two lines was damaged, which meant that trains could ferry people home from a concert held at Malahide Castle on a single line. As a result, repair work did not begin until about 1:30 this morning. Leap cards of Dart and Northern commuter passengers are accepted by other Transport for Ireland operators. The Éireann Road Éireann spokesman, Barry Kenny, advised passengers to make alternative arrangements where possible.
2: We have bus transfers between Dublin, Connolly and Drogheda. For the Dart and Northern commuter, the leap card is valid, obviously, on other TFI operators and the bus operators, but obviously there will be capacity impacts. I think if people who can make alternative arrangements would be advised to do so, obviously, potentially, as the morning continues, this would affect between about 15,000 and 20,000 commuters, so that's obviously a hugely significant volume of people.
1: The US Senate has instructed President Trump to stop the war in Iran or seek congressional authorization before continuing military action. Four Republicans joined Democrats in the 50-48 vote, which is largely symbolic. The U.S. House of Representatives had voted to end the war with Iran earlier this month. The World Meteorological Organization has said that Europe is warming at more than twice the global average, making prolonged heat episodes increasingly likely. France, Italy, Spain, the UK and Switzerland are among the countries experiencing extreme heat. Forecasters have said that the heat wave will continue and that they're expecting more records to be broken across the continent in the coming days. In Ireland, a status yellow high temperature warning is in place until Friday morning, with temperatures expected to reach 30 degrees tomorrow.
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1: Today will be very warm and humid, cloudy in many parts of the country this morning, with sunny spells mainly in the south and the southeast. Sunny spells will become widespread as the day goes on. Cloudier in the west and the northwest than elsewhere. Highest temperatures will range from 22 to 28 degrees. Marty.
0: I know, I can hear it in your voice. Thanks a lot, Peter. That's Peter Ferris there at the newsroom. But it's just so unusual for us. But as well as a real deal with it.
4: This Friday afternoon, I'll dip into a new album from saxophonist, clarinetist and composer Jeff Lederer. It's entitled There's a Yearning, and it features historic first recordings of long-buried works by Eric Dolphy, Ornette Coleman and Oliver Nelson. We'll hear Benjamin Grosvenor's recording of Gershwin's Rhapsody in Blue. Véronique Jean will treat us to one of Canteloube's

0: Beautiful Songs of the Auvergne. 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
4: Good man, Connor. Connor Dineen's on. How do you make a waterbed more bouncy? That's spring water. Yeah, that's Connor in Scaries, but equally, Paul says, my wife and I once bought a waterbed, but we drifted apart shortly afterwards.

music from Fleetwood Mac, Stevie Nicks on. That's such a good song. Just tell the summary. Mick Fleetwood is celebrating a birthday today. He's 79 and a far finer drummer than people give him credit for, all the way from Cornwall in England. He lives in Hawaii. If you remember those storms that happened, his restaurant, he had a restaurant, was destroyed in the storms over there. Anyway, there he is, Mick Fleetwood, celebrating his birthday this morning. Now, musically speaking this morning, it's a tough one, I know, but you're rising to the challenge as ever, which is just so impressive. It really is. Stay cool, Mart. Ah, we are. Musically speaking, this is Dan Butler in Rathangan in County Kildare. You have it sorted as well. That was a gorgeous piece earlier on. I know the one you mean. This is from John Moore in Riot's Minds. Thank you for being there. I know the one you mean. Is it not the... Oh, yes. It was the Yezu Joy of Man's Desiring, I expect, because it just kind of jumped out at me as well. Anyway, you're also correct on the obviously speaking situation, as we find it this morning. So let's see who else we have. You're all right, Newman. The Gunslingers, Shishi, the Gunslingers. It was on the telly, apparently, this week. I didn't know. And Shane Quilty was wondering, did he have to try again? No, you're absolutely right. Absolutely right. Hot weather have no effect on the team there, Martin in the morning. And the team, you're so right. You're so right. Because we're cool and lots of fun. Thanks very much. Very good. Text 51554 or email martin@rtfm.ie. But you need to hear it again, just in case you haven't. The beginning of it might throw you. As Villa said, don't, whatever you do, don't let it.

See, Declan Dale from the Spa in Tralee says it's absolutely magnificent, that. So anyway, there it is, text 51554 or email martin@lyricfm@rt.ie.

Good man, chiefly Jonas Kaufman, and another mobile from Rigoletto and Verdi. Look at this. Alva, Sophia and Lewis. Morning, maestro. I'll wear that cap lightly. My neighbour and friend, Kathleen Daly of Foxwood and Swords, is 102 today. Born in 1924 on Sackville Street. That's right, Dublin before it became O'Connell Street. Sackville Place is beside it, which I know that because my dad worked in Clary's for years down that neck of the woods. Anyway, so Catherine Daly, 102 today. She's been a dear friend, says Alva, Sophia and Lewis. Dear friend, offering wise words and incredible life observations only someone with her innings could. She's a girly giggle, gorgeous snow-white curls and gives great...

great hugs, and I want to wish her a birthday full of as much jollity as she is. You would delight her if you played When You Wish Upon a Star by Cliff Edwards. 1940, by the way, Cliff Edwards, just in case you're interested. And loads of kisses for friends and neighbours, Alva, Sophia and Lewis. Isn't that lovely? In Foxwood, in the Swords, 102 today. Kathleen, how could I turn you down? How could I? Happy birthday. Move back from the cake, though. Talk about heat.

0: Gorgeous, gorgeous, gorgeous. Cliff Edwards from 1940. That song is 86 years old when you think about it. It's mad, isn't it? And it still that grabs you by the heartstrings. But anyway, there she is. That's for that lovely lady, 102 today, from Sackville Street in Dublin, Kathleen Daly, who lives now in Swords. 7:47.
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0: And we're back. Sinead, welcome back.
2: Thank you again, Marty.
0: Oh, dear heart, you have a lot to tell us, I know.
2: There's a lot going on this morning,
0: absolutely,
2: isn't there?
0: Absolutely, there sure is. Or not, as the case may be.
2: There you go.
0: Tell me what you have.
2: Well, major disruption to train services on Dublin's north side this morning due to damaged overhead lines in Raheny. There's no Dart service between Malahide or Howth and the Clontarf Road. There are no northern commuter trains operating between Howth Junction and Connolly, and there are bus transfers from Connolly to Drogheda for Enterprise trains. Trains in the west then, between Galway and Athenry, and Athenry and Ennis are suspended as well due to a signalling issue there. In Cork, we have reports of a breakdown on the South Ring Road eastbound at the off slip at Junction 6, that's Cork Airport. So elsewhere on the North Ring Road eastbound from Liffey Park to Tinker's

0: Cross. In Kerry, part of the N72 is closed from the Lissavigueen roundabout to Barra Duff due to an incident there, but diversions are in place. In Dublin, we have reports of an incident on the N7 outbound between Junction 1A, Newlands Cross, and Junction 2, Kingswood. It's busy now on the M50 southbound around Junction 6, that's Blanchardstown, and there are delays as well on Cunningham Road inbound from there onto Park Gate Street, and also on Concolbert Road inbound between Memorial Gardens and Island Bridge. And finally, in Galway, slow on the Toom Road inbound between Ballybrit and Bourne Drive. And that's the latest traffic and travel news.
1: Jenny Mac.
0: I know, it's going to be Jenny a busy Mac. Morning. And then the heat on top of it all.
1: The heat on top of it all. Because people are being... Because now, if you have a commute and you're on a bus and it's a different route, can you be... We can't be going into work in your suit and your full regalia.
0: You'd be hot and bothered, you know, trying to work out how am I going to get from A to B.
1: Well, you'd be hot and bothered here anyway, wouldn't you? But how are you...
0: on lyrics.
1: The calm, yes. Reflective station is so true. Carry on, talk to you later.
0: Thank you kindly.
1: Alrighty. Now, Annette Kelly says, which paper has a two-page pull-out on how to cope with the heat? You'll find that in the Irish Daily Mail. I can continue to share it with you. Like, wearing PJs is better than sleeping naked, it says here. Well, you'd never know who'd call. You've had to run out to collect the milk. You know, the milkman outside. And you, as the fella said, in your pelt. And the milkman turns up. What are you going to do? Or maybe someone would go, any chance of... And then what are you going to do in the milkman, you know? In fact, here he comes now.
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1: Talk to me about A Brush with the Extraordinary. There he goes now. Thanks, Liz. There he goes now. The milkman. See, just so wearing PJs better than sleeping without. And I also got a message here from Anne in Dublin 8, who says, if you put a small bowl of ice in front of a fan, apparently it works really well. And it says, avoid the temptation of an ice cold shower. I would have thought, no. A slight drop in body temperature signals to the brain it's time to sleep, and that won't do you any favours at all. And, the mother-in-law, keep your blinds and curtains shut all day, it says here. this reduces the solar load. Look at you. Solar load, says Dr. Stanley. Dr. Stanley seems to know everything in this bit. Whether or not to open your window before bed depends on your house and location. Yes, it does. In a city or town, it'll obviously increase noise, etc. But the fact remains, you know your own house, don't you? You do. You know your own house.
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5: 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Where life sounds better.

morning is it the Virginian on the Beasley speaking? The Virginian. It ain't the Virginian. No, it's not the Virginian. It is the other one. I was 7 years old, says John Morgan, in Baldwin's Town in Wexford when I went to see it. The first movie I'd ever seen. Isn't that gas? John Reddington has come in from Loughrea and Galway. He says, the High Chaparral. No, it's definitely a carrier. We figured that out. That's no doubt about that. Chilling here with my beautiful cat, Rico, says Maggie Daly, Burnell Drive in Mullingar. Rico, what a good name for a gorgeous name, Rico. Sounds like a fellow would have a mind of his own. Now, the boys and girls graduating from St. Vincent's Primary School in Sutton today, from Rudy, Jude, and Jude's age 12, graduating with all our friends. So we wish you the very best today. Oh, Jude is 10, sorry. Rudy is 12. Well, Jude is 10. And he is the kindest, most fun son and brother we could wish for. Lots of love from Mum, Dad, and Aaron this morning. So well done. Are you getting the music speaking, lads? Are you getting it? Maybe you are. This is it. Anyway, time to have a listen to this.

That's the giveaway. That's the giveaway. Text 51554 or email martha@lyricfm.rt.ie. Actually, I met a girl called Maria yesterday. I was up in the Pavilions. There are other shopping centres. I happened to be in the Pavilions. No, there can be hundreds. That's the one I was in yesterday up in Swords. And I met Maria. Maria yesterday, she's a teacher with the Old Borough School. These are the children that we met, that were the younger ones that we met, at Bloom, that came up to us. And she came up to me yesterday. She says, do you remember? And I said, I do remember. They came up to us at Bloom. We got a big picture. We should stick it up on the old Twitterati. But they were great. But anyway, I met Maria yesterday. And she, because of the heat, did a very clever thing. She took a load of them over, boys and girls, over, I presume she wasn't alone, because you'd always have two teachers, wouldn't you, in these situations?

0: And I think they were all having ice cream over in the pavilions, which was a gorgeous thing to do. So I just wanted to say good morning to her, because this is a week when things are changing. Do you know? Things are changing. So if you have the bare necessities,
1: look for them.

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Don't pick the prickly pear by the paw. When you pick a pear, try to use the claw. But you don't need to use the claw when you pick a pear of the big paw paw. 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

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Yeah, cool it. Fall apart in my backyard. 'Cause let me tell you something, little wretches. If you act like that bee acts, you're working too hard. And don't spend your time looking around for something you want that can't be found. When you find out you can live without it and go along.

if anybody says, have you ever played Cloud Song for me? That's what that is. It's that take on Riverdance from the great Mr. Bill Whelan. Morning, Bill. The RT National Symphony Orchestra, by the way, David Brophy conducting from a few years ago, which is quite wonderful. I love this. This is fascinating to me now. Elaine has been on from sunny Cork. She says, I had to email you this. You don't need to read it out, but I got a good laugh. She says, I like to be organised. And we're heading to France in a few weeks. And my husband and I, my two girls, asked AI how I could listen to my...

Part of the morning when I'm in France. And this is the word for word explanation I got back. This is from AI. Did you see this? You don't have to miss out on Marty Whelan's morning Strictly Vinyl spins and visual descriptions of his bright ties just because you're in France. You have a straightforward way to tune into Marty the Morning, which airs from 7 a.m. to 10 a.m. Irish time, meaning 8 a.m. to 11 a.m. French time. Isn't that mad? Because it takes bits of stuff and then out it goes. Then they tell you how to launch apps and do all sorts. It also tells you if you sleep past 11 how you can listen back. It's chaos. Anyway, have a lovely time in France. Mind yourself, as you know, it's particularly hot over there. I think it was 40 degrees. Here's a piece. Michael Hill has a letter from Monkstown in Dublin in the Irish Times this morning. He apparently was at the boarding gate at Dublin Airport 2 days ago. And as he approached, the Ryanair chief executive, Michael O'Leary, was in attendance. And he said, I was in good spirits. I handed him my passport and I said, Michael, we share the same name. His response was instant. That's all we share, he said. I'm younger and better looking. Good man, Michael O'Leary. Michael Hill from Monkstown says, considering I'm in my 80s, perhaps a soft target. Oh, that never ends, the crack.

There he is, ahead of Saturday. Mr. Michael Bublé can fly with me. For the other Michael, the two Michaels, if you know what I mean. David Hogarty has been on from the Liberties in Dublin 8. He thinks it's Bonanza, for heaven's sake. That's Bonanza. A different thing altogether.

to our music. Do you know what I mean? It's completely different. Our music speaking this morning. Where's it gone? I'll give it another spin for you now. Where's it gone? Oh, there it is. Here it is. Now, this is actually... This is the music speaking.

And that's very good. He said, it's funny you mentioned the milkman this morning. I gave my milkman a shock yesterday by coming to the door completely naked. I'm not sure what shocked him more, my naked body or the fact that I know where he lives.

0: on the back of Aaron's situation there, I see Cathy O has been on. Morning, Cathy. She says, there's a nudist convention in town tomorrow. I might go if I've nothing on. Which literally says everything you need to know.
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0: I should, by rights, be on our hydration break.
2: Oh, hydration break, yes.
0: Yeah, on every 15 minutes we've been doing it the last few days because of the World Cup.
2: Absolutely.
0: So I'll do it in a minute.
2: What do you have by your side? Is it a cup of tea or...
0: No, we just stop.
2: Oh.
0: Everything stops. Everything.
2: Okay.
0: We turn everything off and just sit here for a moment.
2: Golden.
0: Silence is a great song too. But anyway, what have we got?
2: Well, as you've been hearing on the news, there's major disruption to train services this morning. I'll start off in Dublin, as there's no DART service between Malahide or Howth and the Clontarf Road. There are no northern commuter trains operating between Howth Junction and Connolly. And there are bus transfers from Connolly to Drogheda for Enterprise trains. Then trains in the west between Galway and Athenry, and Athenry and Ennis are suspended as well due to a signalling issue there. Elsewhere in Dublin, it's slow on the M50 northbound now, approaching a breakdown at Junction 7, Lucan. Same story on the R139 westbound. There are delays there from Craigh-Huron GAA to a collision that's beyond the Clonshock roundabout. It's in the left lane. There's also a build-up on the N4 inbound between Lucan Village, that's Junction 4, and the M50. To Cork, where there's a breakdown on the South Ring Road eastbound off-slip at Junction 6, Cork Airport. In Kerry, part of the N72 Rathmore to Killarney Road is closed between Barra Duff and the Lissy Vigean roundabout following a collision there. And finally, in Limerick, there's an inbound queue now on at Lunkert.

0: 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And that's the latest traffic and travel news.
1: That's lovely. That's lovely. Now,
0: I thought you were going to go for another bit of silence there.
1: Hang on, that's what we do. You ready?
0: Ready?
1: Say nothing. That's all you need. It's a hydration break. I think it makes total sense to me.
0: I think so too.
1: I think it's a good thing to do.
0: Sometimes we try to fill too much.
1: That's right.
0: Let it breathe.
1: That's right. Well, I had an old friend in this business who always said, never be afraid of silence.
0: Yeah.
1: And he used to do it to frighten people, even the people he worked with.
0: Oh, I'd say the engineers out in the outer area were looking up immediately.
1: Imagine having an engineer in the outer area. Imagine.
0: You don't need one because you have Ian. He does everything.
1: I don't need anything else. That's all I need. Every home should have one. An Ian.
0: And some silent moments.
1: There is that, very true, yes.

Turkish march music from Beethoven. Actually, I was talking about Maria, who works with the children at the old Borough School earlier on. And we were having the chats yesterday, and we found a picture of her at Bloom with all the children and the other teacher as well. So we'll share that for you this morning, and thank you. When all the children got their moustaches. The AI situation, as Aaron tells us, sometimes it gets it wrong. He sent back stuff that he'd, something he'd sent us, and he went on to AI had gave a whole description of what we do. It's just bananas, the whole thing. And there's a lot of high chaparrals coming in, which isn't right. But it's right to send them, of course, but it's not the correct answer for our musically speaking this morning. I haven't got a clue what the prize is. I'm at the dentist. Where they're not playing you. That's a disgrace. Jackie Fisher and Dean's Grange, change your dentist immediately. Change your dentist immediately. Go somewhere else. I'll find out where Sinead goes. I can go there. That's disgraceful that they don't have us on there, because they're very big in dentists. Mart, yes, what else can I do for you this morning? Thank you for Michael Bublé. Looking forward to seeing him on Saturday. I say the Keatings is Stradone Village again. Absolutely. He'll be magnificent. Of course he will. Because, as Phyllis said, he always is. Now, I've been listening to the new Willie Nelson album. Really good. Any chance? Yeah, I love it. Can't beat Willie in the Morning. It's so true. That's Joe Pepper in Dublin 8. And I haven't played, leave it with me. I want to mention, by the way, and it was Eli Wallach. Remember Eli Wallach, the actor? It's his anniversary this morning. Which puts me in mind of the good and the bad and the ugly. I forgot now, a complete cowboy alleyway. Now, it just occurred to me.

0: There it is, the good and the bad.
1: And the ugly.
0: Music from Eamon Macaroni. Where's a gas one now? Here's a gas one. Pat in Sandyfoot says, Matt, your dad, meaning my dad, sold me a white shirt and tie back in 1975. I was just up from the country looking for a job. Pure gentleman has set me at ease, says Pat in Sandyfoot. That's a gorgeous thing. Thank you. A lovely thing. I don't know how you figured it was my dad, but yeah, he worked in Cleary's. We were talking about that lovely lady who's 102 today, who's over on the north side, but she's from Sackville Street, O'Connell Street. Anyway, she's 102, and that's how I mentioned Cleary's my dad. But isn't that mad? Isn't that mad? Anyway, Pat, thank you for getting in touch and for saying something nice about a man who was an absolute gent. Now, 8:26. What is going on? Oh, yes, Dr. Pepper. But I'll let you down. I would not. More Willie in the morning, they cried.
1: 8:26.
2: We'd make a good movie. I can just see it now. The story of us and our great love would win an Oscar, no doubt.

0: Oh, I tell you, Willie Nelson. From the brand new album Dream Chaser, we would make a good movie. He's just wonderful. Mr. Cannon co-writes the song, which is this guy's been Buddy Cannon working with Willie Nelson for a long time. But anyway, there it is now. What time is it? It is 8:30. RTE Lyric FM, RTE of the Morning, and time to get the latest news with Peter Ferris. And Peter, good morning.
1: Marty, hello again and good morning from the newsroom. There's major disruption to DART and commuter services on Dublin's north side this morning. There are no DART services from Malahide and Howth to Clontarf Road and no northern commuter services from Howth Junction to Dublin Connolly. It's because of damage to overhead lines at Raheny last night. There are replacement buses for the Belfast Enterprise service between Connolly and Drogheda stations. Work is underway to repair the damage, which Éireann Road Éireann says it expects to be completed by early afternoon. Its spokesman Barry Kenny has advised commuters to make alternative arrangements if possible.
2: We have bus transfers between Dublin, Connolly and Drogheda. For the DART and Northern commuter, the leap card is valid obviously on other TFI operators and the bus operators, but obviously there will be capacity impacts. I think if people who can make alternative arrangements would be advised to do so, obviously potentially as the morning continues, this would affect between about 15,000 and 20,000 commuters, so that's obviously a hugely significant volume of people.
1: Reports of domestic abuse to women's aid rose by one third last year, the highest level the charity says it has seen. More than 62,000 incidents were reported, including serious cases of violence, coercive control and threats to life, with many women facing continued abuse after leaving a partner. The chief executive of Women's Aid, Sarah Benson, said the disclosures are the tip of the iceberg.
3: We do know from the most recent Eurostat data that 35% of women in this country suffer physical, psychological or sexual abuse from a partner. So, you know, quantifiably, that is an absolutely enormous number. We know from research we've conducted that about a third of victims will never tell anybody what is going on. And so it's only the smallest proportion who are actually reaching out for specialist support or to the Gardaí.
1: Temperatures are forecast to soar across Europe again today. 44.3 degrees was recorded in southwest France yesterday, making it the hottest day on record in the country. Red weather alerts are in place in several countries. Here, a yellow high temperature warning is in place until Friday morning, with temperatures expected to peak at 30 degrees. An Oireachtas committee has recommended the decriminalisation of possession of all drugs for personal use. TDs and senators on the Joint Committee on Drug Use believe the vast body of evidence suggests decriminalisation is unlikely to lead to an increase in drug consumption.
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1: Today will be very warm and humid, cloudy in many parts of the country this morning, with sunny spells mainly in the south and the southeast. Sunny spells will become widespread as the day goes on, cloudier in the west and the northwest than elsewhere. Highest temperatures will range from 22 to 28 degrees. Back to you, Marty.
0: All right, Peter, thank you so much. Actually, that story is the lead story in the Irish Sun this morning about the new drug laws high on agenda, with their headline, Hash Ban Walloped.
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0: Performer, performing Alan Silvestri's dazzling musical score live to picture. 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
9: Marty in the Evening has sold out. 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Now, 8:37, and bread is like the sun. It rises in the east and sets in the waste.

Oh, it's lovely. Just lovely. Just celebrating a great Mick Fleetwood this morning. And good morning to my friend, Mr. John Lowe, this morning, who visited that very restaurant a few years back. And there was a signed Mick Fleetwood drum skin to prove it. Snare drum skin. It's this gorgeous thing. Now, we were talking earlier on. We were talking around about the music speaking. And it happened, of course, that we got just the one who suggested it might be an Ennio Morricone job. It's not. Absolutely not. It is. Where's it gone? Here it is. The Magnificent Seven. And it's only evident at the end. It's not obvious to me at all. In the early part of this, it's just when it gets going near the end, you can hear it.

So there it is. And we... And that's the one. That's how you know it is what it is. So let's get our winner this morning taking away the copy of Ringo Starr's brand new album, Long Lost Road. And it is... it's Margaret Keane in Lucan. She's just heading out to water her tomatoes. Oh, very nice. In the greenhouse. Well, it's still a bit overcast, but good for you. It's Margaret Keane in Lucan. Good morning, Margaret. And thank you for being with us. Now, we have the other competition, which I want to bring to you. But first this and then that. Hang on. What time is it? 8:43. I think we'll have a little break for the old hydration. Right, that's that now.

A little saber dance from Ketchajurian. Now, the other competition that we have, as you know, that we're running throughout this week, and it is an opportunity to stay at Clontarf Castle, and in Clontarf, funnily enough, and you and a pal, summer break there, 12th century castle and hotel, two nights stay, a bottle of champagne when you get there, dinner in either the Farnhouse restaurant or Knight's Bar, and the full brekkie, of course, on the two mornings. So anyway, nestled in leafy Clontarf. Who wrote? Did you write this? It's beautifully written. Overlooking Dublin Bay, Dolymount Strand, Sedan's Park, and the castle perfectly placed for exploring the best of Dublin in the sunshine. I've been there when it rains, and it's still lovely. So here we go. The beloved stage actress and comedian Maureen Potter lived in Clontarf. Yes, she did, for many years. Can you name her famous fictional son from her comedy sketches? You might have to ask your mummy. Is it Mikey, Christy, or Johnny? Just take a punt anyway. Maureen Potter lived in Clontarf for many years. Can you name her famous fictional son from her comedy sketches? Written by her husband, if I'm not mistaken. Mikey, Christy, or Johnny. Text 51554 or email martin@lyricfm.rt.ie. Pat, who was on earlier talking about my dad working in Cleary's, prompted Ger Coughlin to say, speaking of dads, and he sent me this. So I'll share this with you. It's called I Knew a Man. It's a poem. I don't know where. I don't know who wrote it. It's in a book, he has, obviously. I knew a man who was considered daft. In old age, he wore bright orange shorts, even in winter, and whistled constantly, like a throstle in a cage. Many who passed threw him a curious glance, but they failed to notice how the blue of his eyes conveyed the merriment of dance. And his mind had perception, which scorned pretense and yearned for the gold of true intelligence. He's gone from this world now a number of years. Only a lucky few recall him, and I am one of those, because I have inherited his tendency to whistle and his unique take on clothes.

0: Ah, that'll be Cat Stevens, good man, Cat. And it's, when you think about it, and we used to say, do you know what, that's Cat. And I can say that now, but I'm saying it in a nice way. Do you know what that is? That's Cat. Now, what time is it? It's 8.52, I think you'll find.
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0: Now then, time to get back in touch with Sinead, and I suspect, without any fair contradiction, the buses must be jammers this morning.
2: Oh, I'd imagine so.
0: The north side of Dublin, I'd say.
2: Yeah, I saw a few images online of people queuing for buses, so I'd say it's a crazy morning out there.
0: It is, yeah, it's tough. I wonder what happened. I suppose we'll find out eventually.
2: Yeah, I think damaged overhead lines in Rahimi, but exactly.
0: How did that happen? Anyway, it's caused all sorts of headaches for everybody this morning trying to get to going to get to work or college or whatever. So what have you got?
2: Well, there is no DART service between Malahide or Howth and the Clontarf Road. There are no northern commuter trains operating between Howth Junction and Connolly, and there are bus transfers from Connolly to Drogheda for Enterprise trains. Elsewhere in Dublin, there are delays on the N4 inbound between Junction 4, Lucan Village and the M50, on the North Quays between the Frank Sherwin Bridge and the Church Street Junction, and also on the Naas Road inbound between Bluebell and the Davitt Road Junction. In Cork, there's a breakdown on the South Ring Road eastbound off slip at Junction 6, Cork Airport. Slow as well on Tower Road eastbound in Cork between Leamount Cross and the Carrigrohane Road. To Kerry, where part of the N72 Rathmore to Killarney Road is closed between Barra Duff and the Lissy Vigeen roundabout following a collision there last night. There are delays in Galway on Bourne the Drave westbound between the Coola roundabout and the Monavay Road junction, and in Limerick on St. Ned.

0: Parsons Road southbound, where it's slow between the Ballykeith roundabout and St Paul's roundabout, and also on that Blunkard Street inbound between the Corbally roundabout and the Island Road junction. And that's the latest traffic and travel news.
1: That's perfection.
0: Ah, got a mahagat.
1: Not at all, but I'd say it is. It's a tough one now coming in this morning.
0: My God,
1: so many
0: yeah.
1: people. It'd be really difficult because your route has changed. You can't do what you normally do, mm-hmm. and your clock goes all over the shop.
0: And everyone who was supposed to get on that dart is trying to figure out how to go about it. So you're dealing with big queues, I suppose, for buses and other forms of transport.
1: Oh, crikey now. Anyway, keep the faith. Talk
0: okay,
1: to you later.
0: Okay, Slán.
1: Slán for now. Good lad. That's lovely. Now it's 8.50. What is it now? 8.55. There's a story, Sheila Cahalan and Malaline in Cork says she loved Maureen Potter's story about the homework and leaking bath and long to take to fill it with water, and they were up and down the stairs with buckets of water and doing the wrong sum, which it was fantastic. She was magnificent. We have over the years played some of her, and we really should again. We really should. Very funny. We're driving by Inch Beach on the Dingle Peninsula, and it's absolutely magnificent in this glorious weather. Good for you, and loving the selection this morning. Let me just write down the word magnificent, because that great song by Elbow, I must give that a play later on. We've a guest, someone to chat to. Yes, we do. Sharon Carty is with us momentarily, but fast, the bills must be paid. And the other thing we must do is remind you of the Clontarf Castle competition again. And it's summer break for two nights, two people, bottle of champagne when you get there. Dinner in the Fahrenheit restaurant on Heights Bar, and the brekkie both mornings. So here's the question for this opportunity to stay at Clontarf Castle. Maureen Potter lived in Clontarf for many years, but can you name her famous son from her comedy sketches? It's fictional. Is it Mikey, Christy or Johnny? You tell me. Text 51554 or email marty@rte.ie.
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1: Ah, the board, gosh. Mart, I was heading to work, says Valerie, from Willow Park Grove, yesterday on the bike. I got stuck behind a bus in Dorset Street. Looked up, who's floating in front of me? Only yourself. Telling me that Lyric is where life is lighter. Does it make Lyric a low-fat station? She only have to look at me.

0: Who's that? It's very good. Who's that? Was it Sharon Carty? Oh, Sharon, how are you? Good morning.
1: Hi, Marty.
0: It is a soft day, thank God. Is it nice outside?
1: Well, I don't know if I describe it as a soft day, but I don't know if Stanford would be in agreement, but it's not quite as warm as I think it's going to get.
0: I'm reliably informed. You can tell me it's not that warm out there, which is very strange.
1: Yeah, I think it's due to get warmer, though.
0: Oh, is it?
1: Yeah.
0: Well, listen, you're going to be fairly warm for a number of days because you are involved with the Gulf International Arts Festival. This is fantastic. Which is literally around the corner.
1: It's literally around the corner.
0: Talk to me about this opera that you're going to be doing, because it's a big deal.
1: Yeah, it's wonderful. We're already in rehearsal for it.
0: Are you doing that here now before you go over there?
1: Yeah, we're rehearsing in the INO base in Artane, and then we'll go to Galway just the week of the show.
0: Yeah.
1: So it's called Testament. The music is by this incredible composer called Tarek O'Regan. Music is just it's so good. I can't wait.
0: And it's Colin Tobin.
1: The book, yes. Yeah, so there's a novel, which was then made into a play, maybe the other way around. And then Colin has written the libretto based on his book, The Testament of Mary. And the opera is just called Testament.
0: We better explain. We don't have it here. There is nothing that we have to play from it, obviously.
1: There's a reason for that.
0: There is, because it's a world premiere.
1: Yes,
0: that's what it is.
1: It'll be the first time.
0: But are you loving it? Because when it's brand new.
1: Yeah, it's so exciting. It's so exciting. Because when you do a new piece like this, thanks to modern technology, you get a MIDI file, you know, like an electronic kind of computerized file of the score. So you do it. It's amazing because you get to hear the sound world in a kind of a digital sense, but then it's when you get into a room with real life people, it's a completely different thing. So
0: it must be really exciting to person doing the first one, because we presume in time to come, please God, it'll be successful and others will do it down the line, but you're the one doing this, and that must be very
1: and you get to have on the score created by it's fun.
0: Must be quite lovely.
1: And
0: I'm curious about this. Do you get to decide how you perform this, or is it you in collaboration? Like, how does that
1: I mean, it definitely is a collaborative process. But that's one of the other really exciting things about doing a world premiere. You know, when you're doing something like Cosi or Figaro, you can't ring up Mozart. You're like, what did you mean here?
0: But also, if you don't do it as laid out, people will think it's not right or whatever.
1: Yeah, but obviously it depends on the composer's wishes, but thankfully we've had Tarek in the room the last couple of days, and generally my experience with composers is they want the performers to be as comfortable as possible, and we haven't needed it with this because everything sits very well, but you know, sometimes the composer will go, if you prefer to like sing that note because it's in the chord, and if it sits better, or maybe, you know, there's little tweaks can happen.
0: Of course, because they hear what they hear.
1: Yeah, exactly. And then when it gets to real people, sometimes it doesn't quite fit the same way as it does on paper and a machine. So that's that's lovely. Like, it's really nice part of the process.
0: And, come here, how long have you been rehearsing this?
1: We started last Monday, so we're into week two now.
0: Oh, it's only babies.
1: Like,
0: this is very fresh.
1: Yes. I'm going back to the zits rehearsal now. So
0: is it every day you have to? Because it's like an exam, isn't it? Because you have to learn this off. And be ready for the 24th
1: of July in Galway.
0: And those three performances.

0: It's like the Leaving Cert, isn't it?
1: Thank just, God it's not like the Leaving Cert. Jesus. Leaving Cert physics, no. It's not quite that bad.
0: It's a far cry from the Lake Isle of Innisfree. Do you know, because, but that's also what you do. So you have to be able to switch.
1: It's nice to, I love being in an opera production because you just have to focus on one thing. You're not looking at different programs and checking whether you've memorized this Schubert song or...
0: Sure.
1: At least when you're in an opera production, you just have one track that your brain is on.
0: That's right.
1: That's very calming, I find.
0: Yeah. And of course, let's also talk about the fact that there are other people involved in this.
1: There are. There's magnificent people involved in this.
0: There's a cast of six, I see.
1: So we have a chorus. There's the absolutely incredible Irish National Opera Chorus, who is a cast of 16. Right. And then there are some standout roles out of that. We've got Deirdre. Deirdre Higgins is playing Martha, and then Sarah Luttrell is
0: sister,
1: and then there's Oisin O'Dolly and Ben Escorcio,
0: two
1: lovely tenors, and David Kennedy then is John, and they're all just magnificent.
0: And again, working with other people in this kind of environment. Very exciting.
1: Yes, yeah. And I was just telling Ian that another really exciting thing is, so we've got a small orchestra of seven instrumentalists, all top players and people.
0: Yes.
1: But they're all on stage with us, moving around in the scene. So that's also quite exciting. Hope that's not a spoiler alert now.
0: I think you're safe. That's another reason maybe to go and see the thing, because that's very different.
1: Really different, yeah. So everyone's in the same boat. So normally the orchestra down in the pit with the music, but now they get a taste of what we have to deal with on stage.
0: We'll talk about it in a second. Anyway, this is because you're here. Why wouldn't we play you, Sharon? Doing Lake Isle of Innisfree. Funny enough, we only mentioned it, isn't that, Cass? How do these things happen?

0: course it's Fineen. I was thinking, who's that playing? It's Fineen with you. Sharon Carty with me, mezzo-soprano. That's Fineen Collins. And you say that's his favourite. He loves that, doesn't he?
1: Yeah, he loves that poem and that song. So
0: It is quite beautiful. It's Lake Isle of Innisfree. God bless Mr. Yeats, as Van Morrison would say.
1: Indeed.
0: Now, we have an example of Tarik O'Regan's music. Now, this is called Ecstasies Above by Tarik. Is this music very different? Like, I don't know, obviously, what it is, because we can't hear it. Is it very... Does he take us off into a different direction?
1: Well, I actually don't know this piece.

0: So
1: no,
0: I don't mean
1: this piece.
0: Oh, you mean Testament?
1: It's a drawer work.
0: It's very beautiful choral centric music, I would say. Yeah,
1: choral centric. That's a good word. I like that.
0: There you go.
1: We haven't heard this. So this has nothing to do with you. It is Tariq. Just to give people a sense of Tariq. That's all. That's the only reason we're playing this. I think we've explained that beautifully, don't you? Oh, I think, Sharon, you and I, it's really no bother.

0: So that's just to give people a sense of his writing and what he does. You said to me while we were listening to that, that the music for Testament, this is the opera with Tariq O'Regan and Colm Tobin's work, Galway International Arts Festival 24, 25 and 26 of July. You said it's absolutely beautiful.
1: The music is magnificent. And it's good.
0: You could come in and say that, but I could see by it that you're very taken with this.
1: No, it's really, it's incredible. I come from a choral background, I grew up, my kind of gateway drug into classical singing was choral singing in school.
0: Right. Yeah.
1: Yeah, it's a really nice kind of place to be as a soloist in the middle of a choir as well, and just it's like singing with other people on stage is the best part of the job. So there's a lot of really beautiful interplay of vocal lines. There's a vast like array of textures and dynamics, and it gets really really passionate and in parts and really really sad and introspective, and there's just a really big range. There's something for everyone.
0: So for the audience. The other thing too, just before we back, I want to come back to this. You're also the artistic director of Sligo Rock.
1: Yep.
0: That's later in the year.
1: That's happening at the end of September. Yeah, right, so second year of that. Yeah, the festival's going on for 31 years now, but it's my second year. I think my committee are listening as well. So hello to all of them.
0: No, I don't have to mention that too. But that's important as well, because that also takes you more and more into this world, which is a very good thing.
1: Yeah.
0: Because that's the other.
1: You're kind of sitting on the other side of the fence a little bit. Yeah, it's good. It's interesting. You kind of sympathise a bit more with administrators who have to chase artists.
0: Because up to now, I am above it. I don't deal.
1: Yes.
0: Now it's different. So look, tell me a little bit about the story of Testament.
1: Yes.
0: For those who don't know.
1: It's important.
0: Know.
1: Yeah. So the book is The Testament of Mary. And, it's centred basically around the time of Jesus's crucifixion. Right. And the crux, no pun intended, of the whole thing is that what would Mary have said? What would her testament or her testimony have been if anyone had asked her?
0: Yes.
1: And it's like we had the meet and greet the other day, and Tariq kind of mentioned that from the perspective of the opera, it's not actually that religious a story. Obviously, it's a religious story, we all know. But it's from the perspective of the mammy, the mother, yes. And like her looking at... There's a really poignant part in the book where she describes the disciples, and she sees that she talks about them as if they were little boys. She just sees little fellas trying to kind of like, I'm the big man, and that's it's such a different perspective than
0: that's the magic of Colm.
1: Yeah, and but the scale of and the feminism of that from him is just astonishing.
0: It's magnificent, isn't it? But you said it yourself, it's magnificent. But it's that sense of

0: it is a real story.
1: It's human.
0: It's
1: real people. Yeah.
0: It is a mourning the death of her son.
1: Yeah, she says it wasn't worth it in it as well. It's like really? Devastating. Wow. Yeah.
0: Yeah.
1: It was not worth it.
0: That sounds amazing.
1: Yeah. I think there will be...

0: stuff over the past couple of hundred years that has endured because it's, you know, it's brilliant, and that's important. But it's, you know, we can't let music stagnate and theatre, we have to keep
1: reinventing the wheel, if you like. But it is important that that new music comes in, of course. But like we were just talking this morning, we played a Disney track this morning, When You Wish Upon a Star, which we all know.
0: I was listening in the car on the way.
1: Thank you. It's a listener at last. It's 86 years old.
0: Yeah.
1: And you go,
0: it's insane. Yeah.
1: Insane. Right? And then we obviously played the opera and played the opera, whatever, 100 or 200 years old. And it stands fresh right beside
0: Yeah, and in 100 years, it'll be the same thing. Yeah.
1: Isn't it amazing?
0: Yeah, it's great. Know? Yeah.
1: So please God, this will have as the fellow said, will have legs as well. I performed, who's Clara Ryan. I performed a concert with Sharon in Drogheda some years ago. She's a wonderful message for her. Apparently you're a lovely person. Did you know that?
0: I've
1: heard it before. And delighted for all your success, and she's wishing you well. That's nice.
0: That's lovely. Thank you.
1: Obviously you had you had an impact, if you will, on each other. Which is
0: she's
1: nice.
0: A lovely teacher, Clara.
1: Oh, really? listen, what are you doing? Have you got? Can you tell us anything about the Sligo Festival, or do you?
0: We haven't announced stuff yet. The plans are just about in place. Yeah. So we'll be maybe if people want to follow us on our socials, they can be up to date.
1: Sligo Baroque Music Festival. Is that
0: we're on Instagram and Facebook. If you Google it, they'll come up.
1: Well, listen, I wish you well. This is fantastic. Tarik O'Regan and Colm Tobin's Testament. It sounds sad now. I don't know why I kind of.
0: It's a journey. There will be tears, but
1: it just sounds like an amazing thing. It's going to be in Dublin as well.
0: Yes, it's coming to the Theatre Festival. I think it's the 8th, 9th, and 10th of October in the Gaiety. So
1: that'll be another outing.
0: Yeah. So bi-coastal.
1: Yeah, hopefully we'll get. We can't get over to Galway, but hopefully we'll get to get to see it then. Thanks for coming in.
0: Thanks for having me. It was a pleasure.
1: You weren't hoping to get the dart in, I take it, this morning.
0: No. I was in the car, so.
1: Oh, good for you. Yeah. Not just right, you were listening. Listen, you mentioned the word magnificent a few times. This is you doing the Magnificat.
0: Oh, very good.
1: Linkage, you see again. It's just fabulous linkage. And Johann Sebastian Bach even getting an outing. Sharon, thanks for coming in.
0: My absolute pleasure. Thanks for having me.
1: A real joy. Don't be silly. A real pleasure. Talk to you again.

0: See the way I was waiting for the clapping, so we get the full impact. See, Sharon, there you go. Magnificat. So just a reminder again, if you want to see Sharon and the rest of the cast, Sharon Carty, yes, Deirdre Higgins, Sarah Luttrell, Oisin O'Dolly?
1: Yep. Oisin O'Dolly.

0: Ben, is it Escorcio?
1: Escorcio, I think.
0: Escorcio.
1: By County Clareman, yeah.
0: And it's a very good Clare name.
1: I know, yeah.
0: Indeed. And David Kennedy. It's Tarek O'Regan and Colm Tobin's Testament. It is a world premiere. It is at the Bailey Allen Hall, which we didn't say, University of Galway, that's my fault, 24th, 25th and 26th of July, and then at the Gaiety in October. And all the things. That's everything. Have I covered all the bases?
1: I think you have.
0: You're very kind, thank you. Now, what time is it at all? It's 9:20, that's what it is.
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0: Now, final check on the traffic this morning, and a busy bee when you came back, in fairness.
3: There's a lot going on, Marty.
0: Oh, crikey. Well, off you go. Thanks.
3: I'll start off in Dublin, as there's no Dart service between Malahide or Howth and the Clontarf Road station. There are no northern commuter trains operating between Howth Junction and Connolly. Elsewhere in the capital, there's a collision on the M50 northbound on-ramp at Junction 4, Ballymun. It's blocking the right lane. There are delays on Sean Moore Road inbound. From there onto the North Quays, expect delays between the Sean Moore roundabout and the Samuel Beckett Bridge on that stretch. There are delays as well on Gardiner Street inbound between Summerhill and Beresford Place. And heading in on the Grand Canal, you could be delayed travelling from Portobello Bridge towards Leeson Street. Still quite busy in Cork on the South Ring Road eastbound off slip at Junction 6, Cork Airport. This is because of a breakdown on the Kinsale Road roundabout. In Kerry, part of the N72 Rathmore to Killarney Road is closed between Barra Duff and the Lissy Vigeen roundabout following a collision. In Waterford, Tivoli Terrace Road, that's in Tramore, will be closed for resurfacing works today from 7am until 7pm, but a diversion will be in place there. And there's a stop-go system in Wexford, in Castle Bridge, between Fahy's Cross and Elderwood, today and tomorrow from 8am until 5pm because of resurfacing works there. And that's the latest traffic and travel news this morning.
0: Good for you. Will you be able to make it in tomorrow now?
3: No, I'm afraid You're not bothering tomorrow either.
0: No, very good.
3: No. I'll be elsewhere on campus. I might see you in the canteen.
0: Right, yeah. And what about Friday?
3: Friday, I'll be in, but I won't be in on traffic.
0: Cut up one day a week.
3: My schedule is all over the place. I don't know where the roster will bring me tomorrow. But you're back next week.
0: A one day week. You're reminding me of somebody else, but I'm not going there. Keep the faith.
3: Careful.
0: Have a great time.
3: Have a lovely day. Enjoy the heat.
0: I'll talk to you sometime again.
3: This is in the near future.
0: In the near future. Good luck. Fabulous. Now, Ralph Loveland, indeed. Marty recommends all this week. It's the album Take a Bow, or Take a Bow, whichever you like. It's Julian Lloyd Webber, and it's a Marty recommends. It's absolutely fab. This is Duo, written by Ralph Loveland.

Isn't that magnificent? It's called Duo from Rolf Loveland, but it is Julian Lloyd Webber. Take a Bow, Take a Bow, whichever we like, is the name of the album. It's a Marty Recommends All this week. That is stunning. Rolf Loveland, you'll know, with Fionnuala Sherry, is Secret Garden. They're also on that piece. And of course, Rolf Loveland, along with our own Brendan Graham, You Raise Me Up. There's your linkage for you this morning on that. One of the biggest selling pieces of work in this world, I think, of all time. One of the biggest selling and most recorded too. But anyway, there it is. Rolf Loveland, man responsible for writing that piece, which is just, as the fella said, gorgeous. Gorgeous, Mr. H. Gorgeous.

0: It's called Arioso. It's music from Alexis French. RTÉ Lyric Affairment is Marty in the Morning at 9:30. Time to get the latest news now with Kate Carolyn. Kate, good morning.
1: Good morning. There is major disruption to DART and commuter services on Dublin's north side this morning. There are no DART services from Malahide and Howth to Clontarf Road, and no northern commuter services from Howth Junction to Connolly. It's because of damage to overhead lines at Raheny last night. There are replacement buses for the Belfast Enterprise service between Dublin Connolly and Drogheda. Work is underway to repair the damage, which Erin Rotheran says it expects to be completed by early afternoon. Its spokesperson Barry Kenny has advised commuters to make alternative arrangements if possible.
2: We have bus transfers between Dublin, Connolly and Drogheda. For the DART and Northern commuter, the leap card is valid obviously on other TFI operators and the bus operators, but obviously there will be capacity impacts. I think if people who can make alternative arrangements would be advised to do so, obviously potentially as the morning continues, this would affect between about 15,000 and 20,000 commuters. So that's obviously a hugely significant volume of people.
1: Reports of domestic abuse to Women's Aid rose by a third last year, the highest level the charity says it's seen. More than 62,000 incidents were reported, including serious cases of violence, coercive control and threats to life, with many women facing continued abuse after leaving a partner. The chief executive of Women's Aid, Sarah Benson, said the disclosures are just the tip of the iceberg.
3: We do know from the most recent Eurostat data that 35% of women in this country suffer physical, psychological or sexual abuse from a partner. So, you know, quantifiably, that is an absolutely enormous number. We know from research we've conducted that about a third of victims will never tell anybody what is going on. And so it's only the smallest proportion who are actually reaching out for specialist support or to the Gardaí.
1: Temperatures are forecast to soar across Europe again today, as much of the continent remains blanketed in a heat wave. A temperature of 44.3 degrees was recorded in southwest France yesterday, making it the hottest day on record in the country. Red weather alerts are in place in several countries. In Ireland, a status yellow high temperature warning is in place until Friday morning, with temperatures expected to reach 30 degrees. A man in his 20s has died in a single vehicle collision in County Kerry. It happened on the N72 near Calfmount, Barra Duff, at around 2 o'clock this morning. The scene remains closed for forensic examination.
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1: Today will be very warm and humid. Sunny spells will become widespread as the day goes on. It'll be cloudier in the west and northwest than elsewhere, with top temperatures ranging from 22 to 28 degrees. And that's all from the newsroom for now.
0: All right, Kate, thank you kindly. 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
2: Now, Mark Gordon's been on from Bray and Wicklow, and he says, odd news this morning, Mark. Scientists have recently noticed that crows are not making as much noise. Researchers are looking for the cause.

Little Lies, music from Christine McVie, the one responsible for that. Mick Fleetwood's 79th birthday this morning. Toby Hickey. Toby, good morning in Cannon Street in Waterford, and from Dungannon, Duncannon rather. And he's talking about the maths teacher is a favourite of his, the one from Maureen Potter. We never know what we might find before we're done. This morning, taking me back now, we had a couple of Maureen Potter records. Barbara Ann Murphy says in Bunclody, yes. One was called Gales of Laughter. That was the name of her show, of course, at the Gaiety. Laughing out loud as we listened. And humour of its time, so you have to, you know, but wonderfully funny. Hope you're still not stuck up in that balloon, said Stephen Griffin in Cork. You're getting, yeah, absolutely. Maureen's child, alleged, and his sons got me into university. Linkage and context, as you can.

only I know. Thank you for that. Kate Heaton in Eustace, in Ballymore Eustace in County Kildare. Isn't that mad? Not mad. Now, today, a special wedding day request for our lovely daughter, Aisling Byrne, marrying the love of her life, Donald, today in St. Joseph's Church of Bally Adams in County Leash. She and I are big fans of the show. Enjoyed your concert in the Borgosh. Oh, thank you. And give a little mention this morning in between the hair and makeup, because that's happening as we speak. Sure, I'm the same. Between 9:30 and 10:00, because you never know, there could be work elsewhere. We live in constant hope. But anyway, the hair and makeup for the wedding. We're having a bite to eat as well, and slipping through my fingers, the great ABBA song is well worth a play, it seems to me. That's from Mum Mary Byrne and Dad Michael here in Ballylinnan in Leash. Well, you're presumably not in Leash right now. You're in wherever it is. You're all getting ready for the off. So I just want to say to you that we wish you nothing but the very best, and we wish the happy couple nothing but happiness today. That's Aisling Byrne and Donal. Did you mention Meryl Streep? Did you mention ABBA, slipping through my fingers? All of that? Oh, yeah.

0: birthday girl Monday, Meryl Streep, because we were talking about Heartburn, the movie. There she is, Mamma Mia, the original soundtrack, slipping through my fingers. Mr. Anderson, Mr. Benny Anderson, and Mr. Bjorn Ulvaeus, of course. I love that. Meryl is good. Anita's better. Abba Abu. Tim Sweepin. That's great. It's a gorgeous song. Catherine says, all joking aside, I don't hear the crows anymore. There's a grove of trees at my neighbour's where I always heard the dawn chorus from. Where'd the birds gone? I've no idea. We'll try and see if we can help you with the cause there as well. Now, it's whatever time it is. And where's the question? Oh, yes. Maureen Potter lived in Clontarf for many years. Name her famous fictional son from the comedy sketches. Christy is the answer. And we better get another finalist for the competition, which is the opportunity to stay at Clontarf Castle. Two nights there for a couple of you. And it's Frances McGuire in Virginia County Cavan. Frances McGuire in Virginia County Cavan. Well done to you. Christy is the answer. Speaking of Maureen Potter and all those days, we'll have another opportunity for you tomorrow and then Friday. Speaking of Maureen Potter and all those years ago, if you remember, and she was magnificent. She really was magnificent. And I remember meeting her. We did something. It was Mary Kennedy and myself. And we met her at some event, whatever it was. And she was just gorgeous. And she was crack. I liked her just tremendously. But anyway, speaking of Maureen.
1: Come on, Christy. Damn, you were in bed. Don't tell me you're still doing your homework. You've been hours at it. Have that pen, chew it down to the nib. And look at the ink is spilt on that tablecloth. And your father hasn't even read it yet. What are you doing? Sums? Sums? Don't mention sums to me after that sum you brought home last week. How long would it take A, B, and C to fill a bath with water if the bath had a hole in it? Of all the stupid ways of filling a bath, A was a dessert spoon, B was a pint jug, and oh yes, C had a bucket. But he had to keep climbing over a gate and spilling 24.9% of the water. They should have stuffed him and his bucket down the hole in the bat. A, B, and C indeed. No wonder they didn't give their real names. Three of them would have been locked up. And then your father, Professor Einstein. Let's do this some practical, says he. Take the coal out of the bath. Start filling, says he. And of course, I had to be C with the bucket. Climbing over the clothes horse and spilling 24.9% of freezing water all over me feet. We're going strong. The landing is under 2 foot of water. The stairs is like Niagara Falls. And you, Christy, make a great discovery. We're doing the wrong song.

0: written by Ronnie Lane. That's Say You Don't Mind, Colin Blundstone, this morning on the birthday thing. And I was just thinking about the Maureen Potter. I'm playing that this morning, just that linkage there. David Tomlinson's anniversary today, who was from Oxford. He faced that life. Well, elements of his life were particularly tragic. But very fine, because he was in Bedknobs and Broomsticks, because we were talking about Disney earlier on. We played Phil Harris, whose birthday is today, Jungle Book. Roy O. Disney, it's his birthday today. And it's the anniversary of David Tomlinson. Think The Love Bug, think Bedknobs and Broomsticks, think Mary Poppins, and all of that. And also the birthday of the great Brian Johnston. If you're into the cricket, Brian Johnston, who was, without question, a legendary figure in broadcasting for the old cricket. You may remember the... and I've played it on his birthday every year, and I can't not. And it is the Ian Botham leg over incident. It's where they're doing the broadcast, and they're chatting away, and this comes up. And, well, you have a listen.
1: Because I've always said and told you, and I believe it, the cricket's fun, I want you to cast your mind back to 1991, the Friday of the Oval Test match against West Indies. At 6:30 p.m., bad light stopped play, and my producer said, right, Jonas, read through the scorecard. And I began to read through the scorecard, and I got down to as far as where Ian Botham was out, hit wicket. Listen.
2: Both of the end out most extraordinary way.
3: Oh, it was ever so sad, really. But it was interesting because we were talking and he had just started to loosen up. He had started to perhaps look for the big blows through the offside, to anything a little bit wide. And I remember saying, you know, it looks as if he and both were just starting to play his old way. And it was a bouncer. And he tried to hook it. I mean, why he tried to hook Ambrose, I'm not sure, because on this sort of pitch, exactly, yeah, it's a very difficult prospect. It smacked him on the helmet, I think. I'm not quite sure where it did actually hit him.
4: Shoulder, I think.
3: Shoulder was it. As he tried to hook, and as he lost his balance, and as he tried to, he knew, this is the tragic thing about it, he knew exactly what was going to happen. He tried to step over the stumps and just flicked a bail with his right
4: hand. He more or tried to do the splits over it, and unfortunately the inner part of his thigh must have just removed the bail.
3: He just didn't quite get his leg over.
4: Anyhow, he did very well indeed, batting 131 minutes and hit 3 fours. And then we had Lewis playing extremely well for his 47 not out. Angus, do stop it. And he was joined by De Freitas, who was in for 40 minutes, a useful little partnership there. They put on 35 in 40 minutes, and then he was caught by Dujon Walsh.

0: Lawrence, always entertaining, barely for 35 minutes, hit a four over the wicketkeepers. Angus, for goodness sake, stop it.
1: Yes, Lawrence. Lawrence. Doing me well.
2: 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With your fist holding tight to the string of your kite. 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
2: Well, I was in Mum's half an hour before she even told me. Apparently she's been having really bad stomach pain. Yeah, I brought her straight here to the emergency department in Mater Private. We definitely made the right decision. They've been really great with her. She's having bloods done now and seeing a consultant next. Yeah, but it's all good.
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5: Alan Limerick, good morning. Thanks for your enjoyed the memories of Maureen Potter. So they brought back memories of my dad, Frank Hogan, who worked on shows with Maureen. I remember meeting her when I was small at the Savoy in Limerick. And very nice to me. Well, she would have been nice to you. She was a nice woman. She was lovely. And I remember from remember her from Clontarf, as well as obviously from going along to see her in the Gaiety as a small boy. That's a lot. Niall, with you momentarily. I shall be back with you, please God, on the morrow. Mind how you go. The frozen peas, apparently, leave them in the packet, by the way, if you're going to put them in front of a fan. Otherwise, well, I don't have to tell you. Keep the faith. Back with you tomorrow. God bless.

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2: Yes, and here we are for Wednesday, beginning with Dmitri Shostakovich.

We know it as the Jazz Suite Number 2. Suite for Variety Orchestra is what Shostakovich called those two. He wrote two of those things for Jazz Orchestra and from the second one, the second waltz from.

that was played by the City of Prague Philharmonic Orchestra, and Paul Bateman was conducting, and a starting point for Wednesday morning's Classical Daytime in RTE Lyric FM. Good morning to you. It's Niall Carroll here with the music, and lots of it to come. We'll be hearing from Haydn and Bach, Brahms and Albinoni in the first of our 3 hours here. And at 11 o'clock, I'll bring you some film music from Thomas Newman this morning in Sounds on Screen. And we continue with the great music from Argentina of Astor Piazzolla coming up at 12 o'clock in Five of a Kind. If you're getting in touch, you can text me on 51554. And the email address is niall.lyricfm@rte.ie.

by the British composer Charles Williams. One of his light music pieces called Rhythm on Rails was played there by the Royal Philharmonic Orchestra. Barry Wordsworth was conducting the Pavane by Maurice Ravel just before that, and that was with the Seattle Symphony. Ludovic Morlow was conducting. So great stuff on the way right through the rest of the morning here for this Wednesday, as it gets a bit hotter and hotter as the day goes on. But keep it with us here, and we'll play cooling music together, I guess. I have a choral piece, not from this month, but from a few months back, Hugh Robertson's setting of All in the April Evening. And here it is with the group Laudibus performing.

Well, that's the music of Hugh Robertson. He made the setting of the words of the Irish woman Catherine Tynan, who grew up around what is Talla, and there is a road, of course, out there called the Catherine Tynan Road. All in the April Evening is one of her poems. Hugh Robertson from Glasgow started off life, his professional life in the undertaking business, in the family business, but went on to become one of the great choral masters of the 20th century in Britain. Hugh Robertson's setting of All in the April Evening here on Lyric, where it's now 17 minutes past 10. From J.S. Bach, the concerto in G minor comes next, the last movement, Presto, from this work, the BWV 1056. Avi Avital is playing mandolin as soloist here with the Chamber Academy of Potsdam.

Concerto in G minor, that's been arranged for the mandolin and orchestra. There's J.S. Bach's music there. And Avi Avital was the soloist with the Chamber Academy of Potsdam there as well. Right then, it's to the work of Haydn we go next, and part of his 8th symphony, which is in G. Third movement, minuet from it, is played here by the Handel and Haydn Society with Harry Christophers, the conductor.

0: Third movement is the minuet from the Symphony No. 8 in G. That's by Franz Josef Haydn, played for us there by the Chamber Orchestra of Europe. Yannick Nézet-Séguin was conducting. Now then, just a word about Haydn and other music to be played on Friday lunchtime at the National Concert Hall. The pianist Rachel O'Hara in performance on Friday, 1:05 at the John Field Room of the NCH, playing Haydn's Piano Sonata in E Minor, The Sweet Bergamask by Debussy, a Piano Sonata by Scriabin, and more besides. Tickets €18 through nch.ie for Friday lunchtime. They'll have the aircon in there, it'll be nice. Rachel O'Hara playing the piano and playing those pieces on Friday at the John Field Room of the National Concert Hall in Dublin. Now then, this is Mozart's music from The Marriage of Figaro.
1: Non cadrai farfallone amoroso, notte giorno d'intorno girando, delle belle turbando riposo, narcisetto adoncino d'amor.

0: Oh, it's a super voice. The Italian operatic bass baritone Luca Pisaroni with the Chamber Orchestra of Europe there in Non Più Andrai from The Marriage of Figaro by Mozart.
1: Join us for Stevie Wonder's Songs in the Key of Life with the RTE Concert Orchestra. 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Live at the National Concert Hall on Friday the 7th of August. 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Stevie Wonder, Songs in the Key of Life with the RTE Concert Orchestra. 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

The 19th of the 21 Hungarian Dances by Johannes Brahms. That one in B minor was played for us there by the Leipzig Gewandhaus Orchestra, and Kurt Mazur was conducting. By the way, if you hear something you like and you want to find out more, you'll find the playlists are online for you. rte.ie/lyricfm. rte.ie/lyricfm. The playlist for this one will be up shortly after we knock off around 1 o'clock today. So a bit after that. But this previous one's going right back for this and all the other Lyric programmes. You can listen back there as well. You can podcast there as well. rte.ie/lyricfm. Now, Tommaso Albinoni's Adagio in G minor is played here by the Richard Hickok's Orchestra with Simon Standage on the violin and Alistair Ross, the organist.

from the guitar concerto known as the Aranjuez Concerto by Joaquin Rodrigo. That is the final movement of the work by the great Spanish composer. And Craig Ogden was the guitarist with the BBC Philharmonic. Satios Fujioka was conducting. And before that, from Tommaso Albinoni, the Adagio in G minor for the Richard Hickox Orchestra, Simon Standage on the violin, Alistair Ross, the organist, in that recording as well. Great to have you along this Wednesday morning here on RTE Lyric FM. It's Niall Carroll here, and at 11 o'clock this morning on Classical Daytime, we're playing the movie music of Thomas Newman. That's our choice this morning. We do it each weekday morning around 11 o'clock, music from TV, film and gaming soundtracks. We call it Sounds on Screen each day, so that's to come in about 10 minutes. This is by Antonín Dvořák from the Piano Quintet in A. Here's the final movement.

There it is, the final movement of the Piano Quintet in A. That's by Antonín Dvořák, and that was played by Yevgeny Kissin on the piano with the Emerson String Quartet. Fabulous final movement from that. Just before we get to Sounds and Screen, this piece of a clarinet concerto by Domenico Cimarosa with Andreas Ortenzamer, the soloist.

0: From the Concerto for Clarinet and Strings by Domenico Cimarosa. We brought you the first movement there, the introduction, Andreas Ottensamer and the Rotterdam Philharmonic Orchestra with Yannick Nézet-Séguin conducting. Lots more to come, including some film music by Thomas Newman for you in just a moment. That's in Sounds on Screen next.
1: A birthday salute to the American actor, filmmaker, comedian, songwriter and playwright Mel Brooks this Saturday ahead of his 100th birthday. I'll feature numbers from his films The Producers, Blazing Saddles and High Anxiety. Great songs too from the Lin-Manuel Miranda musicals In the Heights and Hamilton, Sondheim songs from Sweeney Todd and Into the Woods and memorable scores from A Bridge Too Far, The Big Country, Atonement and Empire of the Sun. 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
0: Just gone 11 o'clock. Good morning to you. It's the 1999 movie American Beauty. The Sam Mendes was the director of this, and our music for Sounds on Screen coming from it, written by Thomas Newman.

American Beauty. That's our choice this morning in Sounds on Screen. We'll have more tomorrow for Thursday morning. Another piece from TV, film or movies, or gaming soundtracks, I should say, for you. And that'll be around 11 o'clock once more. It's now 11:05. Very good morning to you. Here are the opening notes to the opera Tannhäuser. It's the music of Wagner.

That's the mighty overture to Tannhäuser, the opera by Wagner, and a performance of it there coming from the Vienna Philharmonic Orchestra with Herbert von Karajan conducting here on Lyric, 20 past 11. And if you like your opera, you may be interested that the Irish National Opera Studio have a performance coming up, two dates coming up Sunday 28th of June, 5 p.m. at the White Recital Hall at the Royal Irish Academy of Music, and then the following Saturday 4th of July, 7:30 at the Nina Arts Centre in County Tip. They've got some great soloists in a show entitled

absolute scenes. And they'll be performing songs by Bizet from Carmen, Rossini from the Barber of Seville, Mozart from Così fan tutte. Should be great. Some great young performers from Irish National Opera Studio in this one. Absolute scene. Sunday in Dublin and the following Saturday, the 4th of July, 7:30 in the Nina Arts Centre. Booking is set. It was €20 for the tickets that are available through riam.ie for the Dublin show, and €22 through ninaarts.com for the one in County Tip as well. So look out for them. Irish National Opera Studio in concert. Now then, this next piece by Franz Schubert comes from his set of impromptus. This is the E-flat impromptu performed by Dong Hyek Lim on the piano.

0: from the Spanish composer Manuel de Falla. That's the Spanish dance from La Vida Breve and was performed there by Yuran Solskjaer on guitar. Jian Wang was playing the cello. We also heard just before that the impromptu in E-flat by Franz Schubert with Dong Hyek Lim playing the piano. More cello music on the way shortly, actually. We'll be hearing from the brilliant Edward Elgar Concerto in E minor for that instrument. With Sheku Kane Mason, the soloist, and the London Symphony. That's coming up, as is a pizzicato polka by the Strauss brothers and Frédéric Chopin's music as well after this.
1: This Friday afternoon, I'll dip into a new album from saxophonist, clarinetist, and composer Jeff Lederer. It's entitled There's a Yearning, and it features historic first recordings of long-buried works by Eric Dolphy, Ornette Coleman, and Oliver Nelson. We'll hear Benjamin Grosvenor's recording of Gershwin's Rhapsody in Blue. Véronique Jean will treat us to one of Canteloube's beautiful songs of the Auvergne. Violinist Nicola Benedetti plays the music of Pablo Sarasati, plus songs from Pilgrims, Rachel Grace, Aretha Franklin, Nina Simone, and entertainment tips for the week ahead. 18 in the afternoon, Friday, 1 to 4 p.m. on RTE Lyric FM.
2: 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We'll also bring you the tragedy of Verdi's Rigoletto and the scandalous exploits of Mozart's Don Giovanni from Munich. Opera's greatest stories, unforgettable voices, and spectacular performances. 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

And there is the Fantasy Impromptu in C sharp minor by the great Frédéric Chopin, and that playing coming from Anna Fedorova on the piano. I have some more events to tell you about as we go through the rest of the morning. There's not that much morning left, actually. It's 23 minutes now to midday. But there is a concert in Kilkenny City happening, a grand variety concert happening this evening. With the featuring the Frederick Chorale from Maryland in the USA coming to Kilkenny. This is at St Mary's Cathedral on James Street in Kilkenny, and there'll be a lineup of great performers as well. The Unity Singers, Sospiro Male Voice Choir, Liam Costello on the Uilleann Pipes, and Megan Dermody on violin. Sorry, this is Wednesday. Yeah, that's this evening, isn't it? Yeah, 7:30, and admission €10 for this. Proceeds in aid of the Maria Hogan Fund for that grand variety concert this evening in Kilkenny City at St Mary's Cathedral, with a great lineup of performers. Catch that if you can, if you're around the Marble City this evening. Now, from Edward Elgar, here's part of his cello concerto in E minor, the fourth movement.

That's the sound of the Pizzicato Polka, written by the Strausses, Johann and Josef. And that playing for us came from the RTE Concert Orchestra with Robert Houlihan conducting. And before that, the glorious fourth movement of Edward Elgar's Cello Concerto in E minor with the cellist and soloist there, Sekou Kane Mason, the London Symphony Orchestra, conducted by Simon Rattle. 8 minutes to midday, with a reminder to you, of course, we have more from Astor Piazzolla coming up at 12 o'clock today in Five of a Kind, not too far away now. In the meantime, though, part of Mauro Giuliani's Guitar Concerto in A, the final movement, is played here by Narciso Yepes joining the English Chamber Orchestra.

0: In A by the composer Mauro Giuliani. Lots more to come then in the final hour of Classical Daytime for this Wednesday, kicking off with some more music from Astor Piazzolla in Five of a Kind, coming next.
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0: 2 minutes past midday and more from the great Argentine composer Astor Piazzolla. Today I've taken a movement from the Angel Suite for Five of a Kind. There are four movements in that. We're going to hear Melonga del Angel from it. It's performed in this arrangement by the saxophonist Amy Dixon with orchestra.

was performed by Amy Dixon on saxophone with the studio orchestra there from her wonderful album called Dusk and Dawn. And that's today's choice from Astor Piazzolla in Five of a Kind. The Argentine composer all this week is our focus with the music. So more tomorrow from Piazzolla again, round about 12 midday in Five of a Kind. It's 11 minutes past midday. Greetings to you. If you've just joined us here in RTE Lyric FM, here's a march by the Czech composer, mostly of military marches. That was his job in the Austro-Hungarian Imperial Army in the years before World War I, and one of his compositions now, Children of the Regiment, played by the Czech Chamber Philharmonic.

That's the lovely Elevazione for cello and oboe with strings. That's by the composer Domenico Zippoli, Italian-born. I think it was a missionary priest in South America, and one of his compositions there. The Consort of London, conducted by Robert Hayden Clark there. And just before that, we were listening to another fabulous piece, The Children of the Regiment, one of the marches from the Czech composer, Julius Fučík. And that was the Czech Chamber Philharmonic with John Georgiadis conducting. 12:23, Liz will be here with the full score from 1 o'clock till 4 this afternoon. I'll talk more about that and see what's happening today shortly. But let's turn to Mendelssohn in the meantime and bring you part of his Piano Concerto No. 1 in G minor, the Presto Final Movement, Lang Lang, and the Chicago Symphony Orchestra.

0: from Mendelssohn's Piano Concerto No. 1 in G minor. We brought you the final movement, the presto there. Lang Lang, the soloist. Oh, hold on a second. Lang Lang, the soloist there, joining the Chicago Symphony Orchestra. Daniel Barenboim was the conductor. Now, a quick break, and then we're back with the music of the Swedish composer Hugo Alfvén.
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The music of the Swede, Hugo Alfvén, just passed us Midsummer, the Midsummer Vigil, also known as the Swedish Rhapsody. And that was a performance from the National Orchestra of Sweden, based in Gothenburg. Neeme Järvi was conducting. What a great piece that is. 12:45. Liz Nolan is here from 1 o'clock today and is featuring the Marmon Quartet, the internationally acclaimed group featuring the Cork cellist Sinead O'Halloran.

From a concert recently recorded from the National String Quartet Foundation, performing Haydn, Sam Perkin, Bartok and Beethoven's Quartet in F Major. Should be good. The Marmen Quartet in recital today on the Full Score. You can join Liz this afternoon from 1 till 4 for those pieces and lots more besides here on RTE Lyric FM. Now, the traditional tune Shenandoah from the US. We have a version of it for you here, and it's performed in this recording by Bryn Terfel and the London Symphony Orchestra. There's a piper on this as well. That's Neil Martin.

The old tune Shenandoah getting a nice makeover there from Bryn Terfel and the London Symphony Orchestra with the piper Neil Martin, and Barry Wordsworth was the conductor.

from François Devian from his Flute Concerto No. 7 in E minor. We brought you the final movement of that. It was played first by the soloist Emmanuel Pahud and the Chamber Orchestra of Basel with Giovanni Antonini directing. Right, almost time to go for this Wednesday, and I'm going to leave you with the music today of Gabriel Fauré and his lovely Berceuse, this coming from Seguni Lee on the clarinet and Evan Solomon playing piano.

0: Gabriel Fauré to close Classical Daytime today. That was the Berceuse with Segun Ely playing the clarinet. Time to go. I'll be back in the morning from 10. Join me then if you can and stay with us, because in just a moment it's The Full Score with Liz Nolan.
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1: On a bridge of masterworks in live concert recordings, and I, for one, cannot wait. It's a midweek full score here on RTE Lyric FM. Liz Nolan here, and thanks for tuning in. Old Dog, New Tricks, to start us off. A work conceived for basset clarinet by Australian composer Elena Katz-Chernin. This part of her ornamental air.

just bursting with verve, by Elena Katz-Chernin, the final movement of her ornamental air for basset clarinet, this bespoke hybrid of basset horn and clarinet back in the day, for which Mozart wrote some of his finest late masterworks. That particular work commissioned by British clarinet virtuoso Michael Collins, and there we had Michael himself with the Swedish Chamber Orchestra. What finer start to a Wednesday full score here on RTE Lyric FM, where we're settled back in studio after yesterday's fantastic latest summer lunchtime concert with National Symphony Orchestra Ireland. Hope you caught up with it and hope you can join us next Tuesday for the next iteration of gorgeous summer masterworks from the National Concert Hall. But in the meantime, stay tuned and stay where you are, as we've plenty to offer on today's show. Our concert brings Chamber Charms to the midweek, courtesy of the National String Quartet Foundation and one from their stable of top touring recital performance. The renowned Marmon Quartet are set to show us how it's done, with Haydn's soaring Opus 76 Quartet, the Sunrise, as it's known, alongside fellow Hungarian Béla Bartók and his String Quartet No. 3, while by Irish master Sam Perkin, there's beautiful reimagining of Irish trad in his work My Young Love Was Gone. That's coming up in the not-too-distant Celebrating Great Art and Artistry, our full-score concert a live recording. But for now, having invoked Mozart, well, let's hear from him. Or rather, one of his most complex opera heroines. Vitellia is a Roman noblewoman who's plotted to kill her emperor because he wouldn't marry her, the meanie. Well, the scheme's gone awry, and now she realises she has to come clean and accept her fate. Non più di fiori, she sings. No more shall Hymen descend to weave fair garlands of flowers. And what do you know? There's a peachy obbligato for clarinet, too. So there. From Mozart's La Clemenza di Tito, Non più di fiori, soprano Aleksandrina Pendochanska.

0: by Scandinavian composer Christian Sinding, an ode to the vernal season in his piano vignette, Rustle of Spring, taken up by our Irish pianist David Quigley in that recording. And it followed on the plight of Vitalia, bewailing her entirely self-inflicted fate in Non più di fiori from Mozart's late opera seria La Clemenza di Tito, a sadly uncredited basset clarinet with that gorgeous obbligato, but Aleksandrina Pendachanska as our heroine with the Freiburg Baroque Orchestra conducted by René Jacobs. 19 minutes past one, it's Wednesday Full Score here on RTE Lyric FM, and glad we are of your company. Should you want to get in touch, 51554 is our text during show hours, or email us anytime, thefullscore@rte.ie. Back briefly with more from Northern Climes and the symphonic expanse of Sibelius.
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3: A birthday salute to the American actor, filmmaker, comedian, songwriter and playwright Mel Brooks this Saturday ahead of his 100th birthday. I'll feature numbers from his films The Producers, Blazing Saddles and High Anxiety. Great songs too from the Lin-Manuel Miranda musicals In the Heights and Hamilton, Sondheim songs from Sweeney Todd and Into the Woods, and memorable scores from A Bridge Too Far, The Big Country, Atonement and Empire of the Sun. Movies and musicals with me, Aideen Gormley, Saturday 1 to 4 p.m. on RTE Lyric FM.

a music once beautifully compared to the scent of first snow due to its relatively restrained, subtle character within the larger gallery of his symphonies by Jean Sibelius. At the finale to the Sibelius Symphony No. 6 in D minor, the Berlin Philharmonic Orchestra, conducted by Herbert von Karajan in that luminous recording. And it's all part of the musical fair on a Wednesday full score, RTE Lyric FM. Certainly no snow outside these days. Wow. Hope you're well, hope you're not too warm, and that you're enjoying what you hear on the show today. We've a fabulous concert coming up soon, celebrating great Irish platforms, the National String Quartet Foundation, and its own roster of touring performance, from which we'll hear the Marmon String Quartet, as they bring us a lovely programme. Haydn's Sunrise Quartet in B-flat by Béla Bartók, his String Quartet No. 3, this impassioned statement, and also music of Irish composer Sam Perkin, a beautiful reimagining of Irish heritage in his work My Young Love Was Gone. That's the Marmon Quartet in today's full score concert. Really looking forward to that. But for now, let's keep it Finnish and fab, turning to a compatriot of Sibelius, choral composer Jaakko Mäntyjärvi. This, an atmospheric setting from Shakespeare's A Midsummer Night's Dream.

0: by Tudor composer William Byrd, Fantasia in four parts, that taken up by the group Phantasm. And before that, a dramatist you may have heard of who was knocking around at the same time as Byrd, William Shakespeare. And of course, a verse from his comedy A Midsummer Night's Dream taken up in that lullaby set by Finnish composer Jaakko Mäntyjärvi and performed by the Phoenix Bach Choir conducted by Charles Bruffy. It's all here on a Wednesday Full Score, RTE Lyric FM, with a time at 23 minutes to 2, and we're back to you in just a moment with today's concert.
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4: Marty, the morning all this week. What have we got? Well, look at, would you look? Julian Lloyd Webber, the 75th birthday collection. We have that as a Marty recommends. Music Speaking Prize, Ringo Starr, and Long Lost Road, his brand new album. We'll also be joined this week by singer-songwriter Lise O'Neill, live at Castle Mill Festival in Kilkenny. Sharon Carty is joining us too. New opera Testament from the Irish National Opera at Galway International Arts Festival. David Whelan will be with us. Oklahoma is opening at the Bord Gáis. And we're giving you another chance to listen to Michael Bublé and the chat we had recently. Why? Because Michael is in Malahide this coming Saturday. There'll be other bits, but I can't remember what they are. Marty in the morning all this week between 7 o'clock and 10.

Limerick City, and it's Liz Nolan here on The Full Score. Great pleasure to have your company. And today's concert brings us another gem from the National String Quartet Foundation, Ireland's premier chamber touring platform, which brings world-class performance to the four corners of Ireland. On this occasion, it's the Marmon Quartet, multi-award-winning international ensemble, most recently picking up a BBC Music Magazine Gong for Best Chamber Music Release for what was their debut album. That, my friends, is style. Not to mention that they've a Cork woman as a member, cellist Sinead O'Halloran, so we know we're in for it. While by Irish master Sam Perkin, there's his reimagining of Irish heritage in his air, My Young Love Was Gone. But it's the daddy of the string quartet himself to start, Franz Josef Haydn, and an ode to a brand new day in his Opus 76 quartet in B-flat, known as The Sunrise. A quick setting the scene. The year was 1796, and Haydn was back home in Vienna after two sensational concert tours in London. All those years of service in a remote Hungarian estate were far behind him. He was now Europe's most celebrated composer, with a stack of laurels he could rest and recline on to his heart's content. But at 65, Haydn remained at the zenith of his game, as one of the great innovators and masters of his art. Among Haydn's many monikers, he's hailed as father of the string quartet, having developed the form from a decorative little diversion for violin and strings to that of a complex, endlessly evolving discourse between four equal partners. And now Haydn's set to craft this last opus in the form, six quartets designed for public performance in this bold, expansive style, and still pushing at the boundaries of convention and exploring new paths. The Sunrise is the fourth of the set, its moniker born of the very opening of the work, where the lone violin drifts up above this glowing chord like the trajectory of the sun itself. A work from the final triumph of Haydn's career, his string quartet, Opus 76, number 4 in B-flat, The Sunrise, performed here by the Marmon Quartet. With the National String Quartet Foundation, a live recording, it's our Full Score concert.

just full to bursting with the most pleasurable little earworms, as well as all the genius bit. That is String Quartet in B-flat, Opus 76, number 4, The Sunrise.

0: Lyric FM with the time at 2:05 this Wednesday, and Liz Nolan here. Pleasure to have your company as we'll return to this concert in just a moment's time for the music of Béla Bartók.
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3: Chile's international artistic direction of Cesar Morales. This iconic ballet is brought to the stage with striking Latin American flair. Ballet de Santiago, Swan Lake.
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0: All the best music, all of the time, and the nicest people. Though maybe we're biased. It's the Full Score here on RTE Lyric FM this Wednesday. Liz Nolan here, and very glad of your company. Let's return to today's concert. A typically exceptional performance by the renowned Marmon Quartet as part of their tour last autumn with the National String Quartet Foundation. Now, keeping within the borders of the one-time Habsburg Empire, next music takes us from Haydn to Béla Bartók, the great Hungarian ethnomusicologist and composer of the 20th century. His String Quartet No. 3 came at the midpoint in Bartók's journey through this genre over what would be a 30-year period. It's variously hailed as the shortest, the most difficult, big inverted commas there, of his quartets, this one movement sweep of a work which falls into four interrelated parts. Now, Bartók removes the familiar structures and signposts of traditional form, taking us on this journey of transformation and sonic adventure, an approach of morphing fluidity drawn from the tradition of embellishments and improvisation that you'd find in Hungarian folk music. As one critic put it, this music seems to slide into one's ear, while our players are presented with the most ferocious technical challenge, all four parts interacting with needlepoint finesse, offset by virtuosic effects. Bartók's quartet first shot to fame when it won him a prominent composition prize in the United States, and it receives a top-caliber interpretation in this National String Quartet Foundation recital as the Marmon Quartet perform Béla Bartók String Quartet No. 3, our full-score concert.

Almost feral in its intensity by Béla Bartók, his string quartet number 3, unleashed on the world in that performance by the Marmon Quartet. Today's full score concert.

crafted especially for their talents by Cork-born composer Sam Perkin, his recomposition of the beloved folk song She Moved Through the Fair, retitled My Young Love Was Gone. For over a decade, Sam tells us how he was drawn to making contemporary arrangements or reinterpretations of Irish trad and folk airs, and he observes, my aim was to authentically offer an original point of view from which to view these masterful songs, or at least to show how I would dream of arranging them. The haunting strains of She Moved Through the Fair and its story of rapture and loss in the Pádraic Colum verse, this was a particular favourite for Perkin. He continues, the compositional idea was like a magnet pulling me towards it. My ear guided me towards arranging this timeless melody in such a way as to express the heart of the text while not getting in the way, only saying just enough throughout, a delicate tightrope walk with a string quartet, allowing the soul of this overwhelmingly beautiful song to breathe a new breath. With My Young Love Was Gone by Sam Perkin, featuring the beautiful vocals of quartet cellist Sinead O'Halloran, the Marmon Quartet, our full score concert

0: by composer Sam Perkin, My Young Love Was Gone, his retelling of the Herbert Hughes song As She Moved Through the Fair, taken up by the work's dedicatees, the Marmon String Quartet, Johannes Marmon and Lia Brown violins, Bryony Gibson Cornish viola, and it takes a Cork woman to handle both cello and vocals, that's Sinead O'Halloran. Ending today's Full Score concert, a live recording from the Marmon's tour last autumn with the National String Quartet Foundation. And it's all here on RTE Lyric FM, a Wednesday Full Score with the time now at 24 minutes to 3. Liz Nolan here, and we're back in just a moment with more Masterworks.
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0: With all the best music in the whole wide world, we really do spoil ourselves. Hey, you're very welcome along if you've just joined us. It's a midweek Full Score here on RTE Lyric FM and Liz Nolan with you as we're still basking in the glow of today's Full Score concert, a typically ravishing performance by the Marmon String Quartet. Looking ahead to tomorrow, and we're off to London's Wigmore Hall. Very posh for our final concert of the week, an EBU live recording as we catch up with the remarkable Chinica Chamber Ensemble, part of the larger Chinica Orchestra, Europe's first professional band to be made up of majority black and ethnically diverse programme. It's a terrific programme. They have ethnically diverse musicians, and they're bringing us a terrific programme. Music of two great composers of African heritage, Samuel Coleridge Taylor, his Nonet in F minor, Opus 2, and by Carlos Simon, fabulous American composer of today, his work Giants. Another American, William Grant Still, will hear his miniatures as well. That's a Chinica Chamber Ensemble, part of the larger Chinica Orchestra, tomorrow's Full Score concert. Turning to our music for today, and we'll catch up with the mighty Camille Saint-Saëns towards the end of his career when he was partial to touring around Northern Africa, taking in its sights, sounds, and particularly its folk music traditions, which influenced his final piano concerto number 5 in F, The Egyptian, a fine showcase for the composer's own keyboard talents. Let's catch up with its third movement.

a work of such punishing virtuosity for its soloist, but sounding as fresh and spontaneous as if it was newly written. That the third movement, the finale to his final piano concerto, number 5 in F, The Egyptian by Camille Saint-Saëns, with Romain Descharmes surmounting its incredible difficulties, the Malmö Symphony Orchestra, conducted by Marc Soutrot. All on RTE Lyric FM, a Wednesday full score, where I hope you're enjoying the music. Liz Nolan here. A reminder of our contact details. You never know, you might want to get in touch. 51554, our text during show hours. Email the full score at rte.ie. Now, while in Egypt, let's make the most of it. No, not dancing like an Egyptian. We've no bangles on the show, but we do have his great Egyptian opera, Aida, by Giuseppe Verdi, premiered in Cairo, I think in the early 1860s, wasn't it? Anyway, this from a not too long ago recording featuring the great Munich tenor Jonas Kaufmann as the brave General Radames and Anya Harteros as the servant girl Aida, who is, of course, an Ethiopian princess in disguise. Yep, gave away the plot twist there, didn't I? Anyway, at the end of the opera, poor Radames is entombed in a pyramid in punishment for betraying his land, all for the love of Aida, of course. While he hears the final stones close above him, he is startled to find that his beloved has joined him there in death, as they say farewell to life in their marvellous last duet, Oter Addio. Let's join the action, just as La Fatale Pietra Sovra Me Si Chiusa, says Radames, the final stone closing above him.

United in death, the lovers say farewell to the world with Oter Addio, the conclusion to Verdi's Egyptian opera Aida. Anya Herteros as Aida, Jonas Kaufmann as Radames, and that with the orchestra and chorus of the Accademia Nazionale di Santa Cecilia, conducted by Antonio Papano. It's all here on the Full Score, RTE Lyric FM. We're edging around from North Africa to the city of Istanbul, the scene of such history and culture for millennia. This from a great release with Theorbis or Viola d'Agambis Jordi Savall and his group Hesperion 21, a celebration of Istanbul's history, and this drawn from an 18th century anthology of its folk.

Wild and Wonderful. That's taken from an 18th century anthology of works drawn from the musical tradition of the Sephardic and Armenian cultures by one Dimitri Cantemir. That particular number

meeting point of so many cultures over the centuries. And it's all part of the Full Score, RTE Lyric FM. We're speaking of musical adventure. I do hope you have your ticket booked for next Tuesday's summer lunchtime concert at the National Concert Hall. We're in full swing now with these weekly concerts featuring Ireland's great orchestras and wonderful maestri and soloists. And next Tuesday, it's Kilkenny violinist par excellence, Patrick Rafter, who's gracing the stage in a gorgeous programme. The National Symphony Orchestra Ireland, directed by Lithuanian maestro Isabel Jankauskaitė, and we'll be hearing Mendelssohn's Hebrides Overture, Patrick taking up the bow for Saint-Saëns' Introduction and Rondo Capriccioso, also by Jules Massenet, the melting Meditation from his opera Thais, and a zippy number by Kroll, banjo and fiddle. While the orchestra take it away for her beautiful study, De Matin de Printemps, of a Spring Morning by Lili Boulanger, and Decadence, the Bacchanal from Saint-Saëns' opera Samson et Dalila. 1:05 next Tuesday at the National Concert Hall. That's our own National Symphony Orchestra Ireland, Maestra Isabel Jankauskaitė with Patrick Rafter, violinist. Tickets go to nch.ie, and of course it'll be broadcast live here on RTE Lyric FM, so either way you won't miss out. Now back to our music today, and let's turn to a country which was enriched so much by the great Moorish tradition. This, of course, Spain, and its own tradition of musical dramas or zarzuelas. Let's hear the overture to one by Chapí, La Revoltosa.

by Ruperto Chappi, the overture to his Zarzuela La Revoltosa, taken up there by Pepe Romero and Los Romeros family of guitar virtuosi. And it's all here on RTE Lyric FM's Full Score. We're 10 minutes past three and hope that you're well. You're keeping nice and cool in this warm weather. Not often we get to say that on this show. Making the most of our summer sounds. And while we're in Spain, let's turn to Andalusia and the great master of the Seville Cathedral, Francisco Guerrero, one of the great leading lights in the Spanish Renaissance. This is his motet Maria Magdalena et Altera Maria.

by German composer and sound artist Merody. That is a study titled White Flowers Take Their Bath, with Norwegian violinist Mari Samuelsson, such a performer, and an orchestra conducted by Jonathan Stockhammer. And before that, more on the Divine Feminine in his motete Maria Magdalena et Altera Maria by Francisco Guerrero, tracing the steps of the Marys in the wake of Christ's crucifixion. That a lovely recording with the choir of Westminster Cathedral conducted by Martin Baker. It's RTE Lyric FM of Wednesday. I hope that you're well. It's Full Score, Liz Nolan here. And speaking of divine events, do mark your dance card for the forthcoming Kilruddery Festival of Opera. This being held at the lovely Kilruddery Estate just outside Bray in County Wicklow. And a one-day festival in aid of the Veronica Dunn International Singing Competition, this world-class competition which takes place every 3 years and which brings the eyes of the opera world and indeed their ears to Dublin. So it's going to be great. There are three events taking place throughout the day. First of all, opera for fun in the morning. It's for families and kids aged 4 to 8. Cushion concert at 12 noon with soprano and educator Maura Flamin. 2:30 p.m. an afternoon of opera in the lovely Kilruddery Orangery with new and upcoming Irish opera singers, wine and canapes on the lawn. Mm. And finally, the gala concert with soprano Claudia Boyle, Lyric Zone, and beautiful Clare Castle tenor Dean Power, a wonderful international star, Dervla Collins at the piano, for an exciting evening of song and opera favourites. It's going to be bliss, raising funds for the Veronica Dunn International Singing Competition. That's the summer festival.

Carnival of Opera at Kilruddery House and Gardens, and it's taking place on Sunday, the 19th of July. So still a little bit of time to book your tickets, and do try to get to it. It's going to be so beautiful. 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Right, back to our music, and to follow on from our Meridi and our Songs of the Marias, let's turn to another formidable female, Louise Ferranc, a trailblazing 19th century French maestra. Here's her concert overture number one.

taking as her model the symphonies of Beethoven there. Maestra Louise Ferranc, a 19th century pianist and composer, and from her orchestral oeuvre that her concert overture number 1 in E minor, the Soloiste Européenne of Luxembourg, conducted by Christoph Koenig. All on a Wednesday, full score, RTE Lyric FM, 28 minutes to 4, and it's Liz Nolan here with you. Looking forward to the company of Shay Byrne, who is going to be presenting Classic Drive from 4. 3 hours of beautiful music in Shay's company, and of course, all the updates that you need for your commute home. Well, in the meantime, let's stay in France. Oh yes, of course we were going to. Turning to the early 20th century and the gentle iconoclasm of Francis Poulenc, as a young man, one of this group of friends and fellow composers known as Les Six, who espoused the principles of Eric Satie, of somewhat anarchic, gently humorous music. Anyway, at a certain point, Poulenc was snapped up by the great Sergei Diaghilev and his Ballet Russe, commissioned to write a ballet, and for him he wrote the Les Biches, translated as the Young Cuties, a ballet given over to pleasure, to romance, and to sunshine. From its suite, let's hear the Adagietto movement.

0: by Claude Debussy, a tender bewitchment in La Flûte de Pan, the Flute of Pan, first of his three Chansons de Bilitis, based on these, well, ersatz verses, which were supposed to be written by a courtesan of ancient Alexandria, depicting the stages of her, shall we say, sensual awakening. In actual fact, they were just written by a mate of Debussy's called Pierre-Louis. Oh, what fun. Anyway, in that, we hear the story of a young girl who is captivated by the sound of a shepherd's flute, and he teaches her to play on the flute, and I'm really not going much further. Carolyn Sampson, soprano, with Joseph Middleton at the piano. And before that, music of Debussy's younger peer, Francis Poulenc, and more saucy times in the Adagietto from the suite to his ballet Les Biches, commissioned by the Ballet Russe, with the City of Birmingham Symphony Orchestra, conducted by Louis Frémaux. It's all here on RTE Lyric FM, raising the temperature somewhat with our music, as if it needed to go higher. Oh, well, we're not complaining. And in fact, back in just a moment with an ode to the sun god and music of another friend to the Ballet Russe, Igor Stravinsky.
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3: 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What's that, you say? Too early? Perish the thought. Besides, where else can you find mechanical musical instruments from the Middle Ages? Flutes made from swan bones, and over a dozen ancestors of the violin. Where else but on Vox Nostra, a millennium of music every Sunday morning from 7 to 10 a.m., right here on RTE Lyric FM.

A little taster of music for the Sun King. Yes, Louis XIV himself, who did love his ballet, by court composer Jean-Baptiste Lully, that from his Les Amants Magnifiques. Yes, the Magnificent Lovers, the Entrée d'Apollon. And I'll give you one guess who was dancing the part of Apollo. I'll give you a clue. He was wearing a crown. Anyway, in that lovely recording, the Entrée d'Apollon, we had Musica Antique Köln led by Reinhard Goebel, following the music of Igor Stravinsky, 20th century Russian maestro. And from his ballet Apollo, we had the opening with the London Symphony conducted by Robert Kraft. RTE Lyric FM 10 to 4 this Wednesday, as we're celebrating all the sunshine out there. Might as well. Turning now to the dawning of the day, a part of his symbolist opera Iris by Pietro Mascagni. This a magnificent chorus as the crowd emerge in the square to hail the rising sun. L'aurora son io la vita. Dawn, I am life.

0: Yes, we're not going out quietly on this show, are we? The Parade of the Charioteers from Miklos Rozsa's marvellous score to the movie Ben-Hur. City of Prague Philharmonic Orchestra conductor Kenneth Alwyn. Before that, Son. That's it from today's Full Score. Liz Nolan here. I'll chat to you tomorrow from 1. On the way, Shea Byrne and Classic Drive.
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3: 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Ballet de Santiago, Swan Lake, August 18th to 23rd, Borgosh Energy Theatre. 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

L'Alcienne, suite number one, the fourth movement, and that's from Bizet. It is Shea Byrne, and it's Shea Byrne sitting in for Lorcan Murray, who's on a well-deserved break. He'll be back with us Monday the 6th. I'll be here till next Friday anyway, if they let me stay, because it's all gone so well since I sat into the chair 5 minutes ago. I didn't forget to press the button for the Lorcan Murray opening, but... well, I did, I'll be honest, despite my fabulous producer helping me along. Anyway, I'm here, and it's lovely to have you along. You know how to get in touch, 51554, lorcan.lyricfm@rte.ie. It's as simple as that. Music for a sunshiny day.

Music for Royal Fireworks from the fourth movement. That's George Friedrich Handel. The conductor was Trevor Pinnock, who was directing from the harpsichord. It's a wonderful sight if you see a Baroque orchestra and watch of a picture in front of me here of the man himself, of Mr. Pinnock at the harpsichord directing. You have to be very good at your head movements so that the other musicians can see the conducting. So it's all done with the odd hand in the air and a little bit of nodding of the head. Music for Royal Fireworks, George Friedrich Handel, and Trevor Pinnock was the conductor. Now, something from Donizetti.

A very warm day for such notes. But anyway, it's 37.5 degrees in Surrey today. That's according to Millie, who's been in touch. So hello, Millie. Nice to hear from you listening to Lyric today on this beautiful summer's day. That was Chi Mi Frena in Tal Momento, the sextet from Lucia di Lammermoor. From Donizetti, of course. The orchestra was the London Symphony Orchestra under the baton of Richard Boyninch.

Brandenburg's, or excuse me, Bach's Brandenburg Concerto number 6 in B flat major. The orchestra was the Musica Amphion. And you wonder how Bach was so successful. How did he get people to listen to his music? Well, he made a mixtape, essentially, and it was called the Brandenburg Concerto. And that's how it worked. He said, if you've sent a mixtape around, don't feel so bad, because Bach has done exactly the same thing. It was a sort of a portfolio to send to a prospective employer, and he didn't get the job. But as it turns out, I think he did okay for himself. Did he do it? He did. Yes, he did.

composer, violinist and multi-instrumentalist Colm McInerney, that's called The Finish Line. It's from an album that he released a number of years ago. It's a wonderful album, actually. It's called And Now the Weather, August Anish on Aimshire is the subtitle to the album. If you get a chance to have a listen to it in its entirety, but that's the first track on it, and then it brings you through wonderful movements and wonderful sounds. Colm McInerney. What time is it? 22 minutes past 4 o'clock here on Lyric FM.

Symphony number 88 in G major, of course, Haydn. The Chicago Symphony Orchestra recording with the legendary conductor Fritz Reiner at the baton, with the baton in his hand conducting. I'm looking at a picture of him right here. He was the music director of Chicago Symphony Orchestra from 53 to 62. Now, are you a shark or what were the other ones? Sharks of the... I'll find out. The two gangs in West Side Story.

0: Westside, sorry, the Sharks and the Jets. I think I was a Shark. I was a Jet for a little while, but didn't like me, so I went on to be a Jet then. Bernstein's, of course, West Side Story. That's from the guitar trio Faya. I like that. I like that a lot. I was dancing in the studio there a little bit early. We'll take a little break and then back with news.
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0: RT News on Lyric FM with Ray Kennedy. Good afternoon. The Oireachtas Committee on Health has heard that the Health Service Executive has overspent on its annual budget by €400 million up to the end of last month. The HSE was allocated around €29 billion this year. Its Chief Executive Anne O'Connor told the committee that there has been a significant overrun on pay and a reliance on the use of agency staff.
1: I think we definitely are spending money in a way that we could spend it better, put it this way. So I think the challenges that we face are in respect of our pay budget and our non-pay budget. We're significantly overspent on our pay budget. Now, we saw a very busy winter in terms of activity, a growth in terms of our, I suppose, our opening surge capacity, etc., to respond to all of that. But critically, what we see is a very significant use of agency. And we know that agency staff are high cost. So there's a very significant programme of work underway to reduce our agency spend.
0: Irish Rail has said transport services in North Dublin are resuming this afternoon following disruption due to damage to train infrastructure in the Raheny area last night. DART services between Malahide, Howth, Clontarf Road and the Northern Commuter Service between Howth Junction and Dublin Connolly were suspended this morning, and there were delays and a limited service between Dundalk, Drogheda and Howth. On RTE Radio, Barry Kenny, Irish Rail Head of Corporate Communications, said repair works have been completed and the cause of the fault is now being investigated.
2: Obviously, it'll take a little bit of time. Trains aren't where they're supposed to be, but we will be mobilising as quickly as we can, and certainly by mid-afternoon, expect a full service on the Dart, on Northern Commuter and on Enterprise, and importantly, obviously, with the big concert at Malahide Castle tonight, the Katy Perry concert, we'll have our full services and our extra services for that as well.
0: Authorities in France have said tens of thousands of homes and businesses are without power as record heat temperatures continue and are forecast to peak later today. Red alert heat warnings are in place in parts of France, the UK and other European countries. Here, a nationwide status yellow high temperature warning is in place for Ireland until Friday morning.
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0: Largely dry this afternoon with plenty of sunny spells and some cloud. Cloud will move into the west with showers, possibly heavy and thundery. Very warm and humid with highest temperatures of 23 to 28 degrees in light winds. And that's the very latest news and weather.
4: Ray, thank you very much.

Schumann's Symphony No. 4 in D minor, the third movement. And his music, I suppose it's its warmth and directness that appeals and continues to appeal to audiences today. You'll hear his music programmed in concert halls around the world and in Ireland. And that piece, his fourth symphony, is one of the most distinctive, with its four movements linked together as a single musical journey. The comments to be, it's full of character and imagination and captures him at his most confident and creative. And of course, if you were in the National Concert Hall in February for Alexander Shelley as he opened his tenure there with that pieces from that. And now, more to be heard, I'm sure, in more programmes. Symphony No. 4 in D minor, Robert Schumann. How about some Grieg?

0: gig with the BBC's Scottish Symphony Orchestra. So imagine you're getting married, your name is Nina Hagerup, and you're marrying your first cousin, Mr. Grieg, and instead of jewellery or a nice trip to a nice Blue Book hotel, he says, no, I have the perfect idea for you. After 25 years together, I'm going to give you a piece of music to celebrate our wedding at Trolldhaugen. What do you think she said? And they stayed married after that, which is not in this world. Yes, but if you can visit Trolldhaugen now today, and there's a museum there. His house has been preserved, and there's a museum, and they've preserved the hut where he composed his music, and they often performed together because she was a well-known soprano. Niga Hagerup was his wife's name, his first cousin and his wife's name, and that was his 25th anniversary gift for his wife. A piece of music. Don't try that at home.
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classical guitar and sunshine. They all go so well together. That was Milos Karadaglic there with Libertango, of course, Astor Piazzolla, his famous Libertango piece. And before that, Flute and Harp Concerto in C major, and that's from Mozart. Wolfgang Amadeus Mozart, in case you were thinking of the other Mozart family, with the Berlin Philharmonic Orchestra.

0: Beethoven's Piano Concerto No. 1 in C major. And the soloist was Leif Ove Andsnes with the Mahler Chamber Orchestra. As they say, you only get one chance to give a first good impression. And Beethoven, I'm sure, made a good one when he gave his first performance, his first public concert in Vienna, and he played that, his Piano Concerto No. 1, and it was such a success. He was asked to play for the next 2 days as well. So any musician, I will tell you, delighted to get a three-day gig out of a one-day gig, because that's what he was doing. He was gigging. They were working musicians. They needed to eat. I'd say, Ludwig, can you stay for the next 2 days? I will. Yeah, that's what he said. He said, yeah.
1: When you think of scores, it could be the back of the net kind that are so hard to avoid at the moment, or here in Lyric, it's going to be those magnificent manuscripts with all the notes for all the instruments to create the music that makes life sound better. Well, there's a connection on the Hamilton scores over the weekend. We'll be making a melodic trip to sample some of the sounds of home from countries at the World Cup. There's a river cruise along Czechia's most famous waterway, a climb in the Highlands of Scotland. We'll drop by a Viennese coffee house and hear from the Frenchman, fascinated by Spain. Oh, and of course, the three tenors will be featuring as well. That's the Hamilton scores with me, George Hamilton, from 10 on Saturday and Sunday, right here on Lyric.

0: Inis Lachlan. An evening, Kaylee. Bill Whelan, of course, the composer there with National Symphony Orchestra Ireland under the baton of one Mr. Well, the wonderful Mr. David Brophy, who I know very well. That's from an album called Bill Whelan, Linen and Lace, with selections from Inis Lachlan and Riverdance. And the soloists, the wonderful soloists, Zoe Conway and Helena Wood. We'll take a little break and then Gerald Finzi is lined up.
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0: A text in from Grawny and Ballymore, Eustace. What are you getting to tune in now? As I was writing Shotgun for Holly, as she only has L plates. That's the granddaughter, Holly. Anyway, so far I'm well impressed. I'm coming from starting from a very low base, so just the fact that we got the programme out at all, Anya is pleased. I loved the music of the wedding day. Oh, Trollhagen. Can't pronounce it or spell it. I'm only one page ahead of you, Grawny. I have a few requests lined up for you, but they'll have to wait till you're settled. Thank you. And Tom has been on. Unfortunately, I'm in hospital in Limerick, but I'm being very well looked after on this summer's afternoon. I'd love to hear some music by Gerald Finzi. Well, if it makes you feel a little bit better, we're happy to do it.

There we go. That's especially for you, Tom, and hope you're feeling a little bit better. Let us know how you're getting on. Delighted to play that, Gerald Finzi. And that's Runicum Rorum. There we go. Now, time for something a little bit different.

If that stirs a memory, if you're a film person, then that's from the 1958 Hitchcock masterpiece, Vertigo, starring James Stewart and Kim Novak. Of course, the composer was Bernard Herrmann, and that was the City of Prague Philharmonic. Gorgeous, gorgeous. Do you remember? Who else was in that film, actually? Barbara Bel Geddes.

Manuel de Falla. And actually, it's 150 years since his birth. So there'll be celebrations around the world for Manuel de Falla. Some Spanish music. If I hurt my finger on my castanets there a little bit earlier. Tina Thing-Helsett on piano, on trumpet and on piano. Catherine Scott. Wasn't that wonderful? Now, before we do this...

set this up lovely. That's time for Lorcan's pick of the day on the Classic Drive, celebrating some of Mozart's most charming and brilliantly crafted concertos. Mozart's The Four Horn Concertos brings together the outstanding British horn player Martin Owen with the Manchester Camerata under the direction of Gabor Taxnacht in performance that combines virtuosity, warmth and plenty of good humour. Mozart wrote these concerts for his friend and celebrated horn player Josef Lütgeb, and they remain among some of the most beloved works in the horn repertoire, full of wit, elegance and irresistible melodies. And throughout the week, Lorcan has been playing pieces from the album, so I'm delighted to continue with this new release. Here's Martin Owen, the Manchester Camerata.

The wonderful playing of Martin Owen there with the Manchester Camerata and Gabor Taknashna, Mozart's Horn Concerto No. 4, the third movement, and that's from Lorcan's Pick of the Week.

0: The wonderful Gil Shaham on violin, and Andre Previn, or Preview, depending if you've watched the Morecambe Wise sketch, on piano with the Gershwin piece, Three Preludes, the first movement, the Allegro. And this is Lyric FM, and it's 5:30, time for the news.
1: RTE News on Lyric FM with Ray Kennedy. Good evening. The UK Met Office has said provisional data indicates that a record temperature of 35.7 degrees for June has been reached in Surrey in southeast England. A new record of 40.9 degrees in June is reported to have been set in the French capital, Paris, with red alert heat warnings in place at more than twice

0: the global average, which is making prolonged heat episodes increasingly likely. The Central Criminal Court has heard that Gardaí accused Riad Bouchacar of going for the smallest children he could find and waiting until there were few adults around before a stabbing incident at Parnell Square in Dublin city centre in November 2023.
1: And put it to Riad Bouchacar in an interview that CCTV footage showed he was about to attack a group of older children at 1pm on November the 23rd, 2023, but decided not to as they were accompanied by adults and it was too risky. Gardaí said he waited for almost 40 minutes outside a school on Parnell Square before seeing the group of 5- and 6-year-olds. Garda Moran accused him of going for the smallest children he could find, waiting until others were not around, and stabbing creche worker Leanne Flynn when she tried to stop him. He said Mr. Bouchacar's decisions demonstrated he had his full mind and knew exactly what he was doing. Mr. Bouchacar said this was wrong and repeatedly said he was sick and not in his right state of mind. The Garda told Mr. Bouchacar the children he stabbed were not okay and the full effects of what happened would live with them forever. Mr. Bouchacar said he was a believer and would not hurt anyone. The court heard Mr. Bouchacar was an Irish citizen and had been here for 25 years. He has no previous convictions. Sergeant Porrick Cleary said he was the sole actor in this and no one else was suspected of supporting, encouraging or assisting him. Orla O'Donnell, RTE News, the Central Criminal Court.
0: The former DUP leader Geoffrey Donaldson has asked for his Royal British Knighthood to be forfeited following his conviction at Newry Crown Court for rape and other sexual offences earlier this week. He's also tendered his resignation from the Privy Council, which provides confidential counsel to the British monarch. On Monday, Mr. Donaldson was found guilty of 18 counts of sex abuse, including one count of rape, which he committed against two women when they were children. He was remanded in custody and is to be sentenced in the autumn.
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0: Generally dry this evening with sunny spells. Cloud will develop in the west with showers possibly heavy and thundery. Tonight will be mostly dry with clear spells, but patches of light rain or drizzle are possible in the north and west. Humid with lowest temperatures 14 to 20 degrees. Warmest in the south and east in mostly light easterly or variable breezes. That's the latest news and weather.
3: Ray, thank you very much.

I was full of life. My arms are tired from conducting that. I'm not sure if the orchestra understood what I was doing, but certainly I gave it a go. The overture from Ruslan and Ludmila with the Leningrad Philharmonic Orchestra, the composer Mikhail Glinka. I have an email in from it says Bellissimo from Firenze in Italia. It's 38 degrees here today in Florence. 37.5, the hottest June day ever in the United Kingdom, but it's 38 degrees in Florence as we speak. It's heavenly and I never complain, as I will be facing the winter in Ireland. So I'm building up the heat in my bones in Florence right now. Well, I suppose if we're talking about Italy, we better go and listen to an Italian composer, Domenico Cimarosa.

Domenico Cimeros' Oboe Concerto in C major, the fourth movement. And now, for something completely different, as they used to say on, wasn't it, Monty Python's Flying Circus?

0: Chopin's Etude No. 3 in E, and the piano, the soloist, was Nikita Magaloff. We'll take a little break. We've got sport coming up. It's all very exciting.
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0: A military march from the Othello Orchestral Suite from Samuel Coleridge Taylor with the Chenecki Orchestra. Now it's just coming up on 10 minutes to 6 o'clock. It's time to find out what's happening in sport. Siobhan Madigan.
1: Shay, thank you. Very good evening. Lewis Crocker has lost his IBF World Welterweight title in Australia today. The Belfast man suffered a unanimous defeat to his mandatory challenger, Liam Parrow, in Brisbane at lunchtime, with all three judges at ringside scoring the contest 115 to 113 in favour of the hometown fighter. It means it's a first career defeat for Lewis Crocker, who had claimed the title following a disputed win over Paddy Donovan in Belfast last September. Shane Lowry will have a familiar face back on his bag this weekend as Dermot Byrne returns for the Travellers Championship to caddy in Connecticut. Lowry has today confirmed that he parted ways with Darren Reynolds, having missed the cut at the US Open in Shinnecock Hills last weekend. Kate O'Connor has been named in Northern Ireland's athletics team for the Commonwealth Games in Glasgow. The Dundalk woman won silver at the World Athletic Championships in Tokyo last year. It means it's a return to the Commonwealth Games, having won silver in

0: Birmingham 4 years ago. Nick Griggs is also named on the Northern Ireland team for the first time and will contest over 5,000 metres. They've reached the final group matches at the World Cup. Games tonight from Groups B and Group C. 8 o'clock start in Group B for Bosnia and Qatar, also Switzerland against Canada. And then in Group C, the semi-finalists last time out, Morocco play against Haiti in Atlanta, and Scotland face Brazil in Miami. Neymar could make a first appearance tonight following a calf injury. Rafinha misses out for the Scots with a hamstring problem. Brazil, though, have beaten Scotland at the World Cup in 74, 82, 90 and 98. But the Tartan Army are out in force and they'll be hoping to make it fifth time lucky this time around. And the Ireland women's hockey side are playing China in their second game at the FIH Pro League series in Berlin this afternoon. Ireland opened the scoring through their captain Sarah Hawkshaw early on, but China have since equalised and it stands at 1-1 in quarter three. While Munster have confirmed this evening the signing of utility back Will Harrison from the Japanese side Kinetsu Liners on a 1 year deal. Harrison is a left footed playmaker and capable of playing across a number of positions, including out half, full back, and in the centre. Shay?
1: I loved where you gave the list of all the times they've been defeated by Brazil. Thank you very much. Siobhan Madigan there at the sports desk. We move along with some more music here on Lyric FM. It's heading towards 8 minutes to 6 o'clock here on Lyric FM.

I love the sound of a mandolin, whether it's in traditional music, whether it's in classical music, whether it's in pop music, the sound of a mandolin and the skill involved in playing a mandolin. Just my, I'm always in awe of people who can play the mandolin well. It translates to so many different genres. Concerto for two mandolins in G, of course, Antonio Vivaldi, the orchestra, the Europa Galante, and Giovanni Scaramuzzino was the soloist.

Finlandia, Sibelius's Finlandia, with the Halle Orchestra under the baton of Sir John Barbirolli. And Sir John Barbirolli was the man who's credited as saving the Halle Orchestra. It was formed in 1857 by Charles Halle and became prominent in Britain and abroad as an amazing orchestra. But by 1943, it had kind of fallen on bad times, and then Sir John Barbirolli came in and brought it back to national prominence. So by the time he left, he was there for 27 years. By the time he left in 1970, they were touring the world. They were having the first public performances of many compositions as well over the years. So extraordinary.

extraordinary. But the Halle Orchestra, if you're ever in Manchester or anywhere in that part of the UK, head over to Manchester and drop into their, they have their very own concert hall there, the Bridgewater Hall, and you can have a tour. You can book a tour of the Bridgewater Hall as well and see where the orchestra works and the rehearsal rooms, and you can see some of the history of the Halle Orchestra as well. But it's well worth doing if you're in Manchester, amongst the many things to do in Manchester.

A concerto in B flat, the third movement, simply flat major, the third movement from Luigi Boccherini's piece, and the Amsterdam Baroque Orchestra, and on cello, the fabulous Yo-Yo Ma, both as a professional musician, a player, an orchestrator, a composer, but just as a person. I was lucky enough to meet him a number of years ago, and I was astonished to find out last year that he had reached 70 years old. Because he's the fountain of youth, and when you meet him, he has a lovely energy. He's one of these people who just, as when they meet you and shake hands and smile at you, you just get this lovely energy coming from him as well. So Yo-Yo Ma there was the soloist on that piece.

0: Two jigs for you there, Moss Martins and the Humours of Mullingar by Clareman. Jack Talty on concertina. I think Jack has been on with Lorcan a couple of times. I think I heard him over the years. A wonderful player, and he was accompanied there on guitar by John Blake and on bouzouki Rory McGorman. It's time to take a little break, and we'll be back after the break with Dilib.
1: Marty in the Evening has sold out well. One of them has sold out. But now, because of demand, we've added a second date. I know. Who knew? Saturday, September 12th, Paul Gosch Energy Theatre, with the RT Concert Orchestra, conductor Stephen Bell. 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It's Saturday, September 12th, at the Paul Gosch Energy Theatre. Marty in the Evening live with the RT Concert Orchestra. 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RTE.

0: Your public service media. A great treat for you tomorrow morning. Michael Bublé, a repeat of our chat that we had a few weeks ago, ahead of his hugely, hugely anticipated concert at Malahide Castle this Saturday. Looking forward to it. Michael Bublé on Marty in the morning, tomorrow morning, between 7 o'clock and 10.
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2: It's bad enough having to work with him, but when the entire ad break is dedicated to him, it makes me feel even worse. And the best thing about being on Lyric today is I didn't have to see him this morning. My old pal, I'm sitting in his chair. It's lovely, Marty. It's very, very comfortable. Marty in the morning, indeed. Oh, by the way, Donal Deneen is coming up after this programme at 7 o'clock, 7 to 9. Donal's looking after the mystery train while John is off. And this, I'm Shay Byrne. If you're wondering who this voice is, this strange voice, and the rest of it. But Shay Byrne sitting in for Lorcan until next Friday. So even more time for me to mess it up and then Lorcan to come back and fix everything.

The Entry of the Huntresses from Sylvia, the Ballet Sylvia, Act 1. Of course, that's from Delib and the Razmovsky Symphony Orchestra. I'm getting lots of texts from people who are sitting in the back garden enjoying themselves. And then there's one poor person who's on the M50 at the moment. Michael, hello to you, who's hurtling along the M50 at 4 miles an hour. I feel for you, Michael. I've been there many, many times. But sure, stay with us. We're here for the next 40 minutes before Donald takes over from 7 o'clock to 9 o'clock. And you'll be very welcome. With the news coming up in 10 minutes, we have more fabulous music. So don't go anywhere. Well, you won't be able to really if you're stuck on the M50.

Pia Iesu from Fauré's Requiem with the choir of New College in Oxford. Beautiful, beautiful. And their chapel, actually, in Oxford, dates back to 1379 and is mostly unchanged, I'm told. Mostly unchanged. William of Wykeham was the founder there back in 1379. New College Chapel in Oxford. Well, that was the choir of New College. Consists of 16 boy choristers from 7 to 13 and 14 adult male singers who are 18 plus. They're the academic clerks, or we know them better in this world as undergraduates. But if you ever get a chance to see them in concert, you should, because under their conductor, Edward Higginbottom, they really have made a massive impact on the world of choral music.

0: Shostakovich, the jazz music. That's Jazz Suite Number 1, the first movement, the waltz, and the Royal Concert Orchestra there. Agus anois thoshe and am the nuacht alive, Joe Mackay.
1: Gurumai gadesh, Dirch Offic, the Hampshires of Ratin, Galerian Sunry, a worshipped Guru chalked the Trocha Quig Punka Shart, came Celsius, and Ur Yishkirch Nichir in you, and chalked as Urge Rio, the Vien Vihiv. 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

0: 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To Jeffrey Donaldson a Giddy and Regidart Riga a run and Vratin A a Hort Suas. Tegan Shaw an Eger Kintio A and Luin Swyhart Fahony Egnu a Gishart Hush Yeg Ele de Onsi Gresh. Giri Yer Chandra and DUP as in Re Horlia Homoy. A Togan Corlia Freewaja Don Wanark. A Gazer Jeru and Amshire. Betrave she fought the grain on the new, a Gispecha Chirim a Gudges Modern Cheer. A Irish Scamala Sinierher Nis Mullius de Sale, Agustin Boylon Gome Kehiji Troma Le Tintra Agustarnia. 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
1: Gormahagot Joe McKee there.

0: What a fabulous piece of music from Colm O'Fowlu. That's called The Blasket Suite, Between a Jig and a Reel 2. It's from an album called Filla. And you could hear the concertina of Niamh Ní Chaire. We'll take a little break.
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Oh, lovely. The Birds, the third movement, La Gallina, the hen from Respighi, is the album's called Orchestral Suites, Orpheus Chamber Orchestra, and of course the orchestra where the Orpheus Chamber Orchestra. I think it's time for some Debussy. Have we had Debussy? No, we haven't had Debussy today, so I think we should have some Debussy before we go, because the clock is ticking away in the background. Actually, Patrick has been in touch. Patrick Byrne. It's important to stay hydrated in the heat, so I'm enjoying an aperitif in the back garden. My daughter wants to know if we're going for pizza. That's how exciting my life is. Yes, the answer is yes, we're going for pizza. You say you're in charge till Friday. Is that Friday of this week or the following Friday? Friday week, yes. A perennial point of dispute with my dear wife. Kind regards from Patrick O'Byrne. Patrick, I'll be here till next Friday. So Friday week, because tomorrow. It's Friday week anyway. I'll get the date and I shall email you back. Dear sir, just to let you know, thank you for this and thank you for that. But anyway, we move along. Some Debussy, De Arbesque, to Allegretto in the Scherzando.

0: love that. I absolutely love that. Have you ever watched any of the documentaries about people following the Appalachian Trail, Appalachian or Appalachian, depending on where you're from, you might pronounce it differently, the trail, just, and that is the sound of that trail. Aurora Orchestra, Road Trip is the name of the album that came from Aaron Copland, Appalachian Spring, second movement, the Allegro. We'll take a little break.
1: The moment you got told the good news.
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Ravel's Pavane pour enfants, une enfante défunte. Well, that's about it for me. I'll be back for more Classic Drive tomorrow. Thank you from me, Shay Byrne. And Donald Deneen is on the way with the Mystery Train at 7. We'll finish out with the new Four Seasons, Vivaldi recomposed by Max Richter. This is Spring 3.

Hello there, welcome to Mystery Train. Thank you very much to Shay, and thank you for making the commute a little bit less stressful. Mystery Train, we're going to be going places we haven't even been before. The last 8 days into the second last show, I go here on this beautiful locomotive. Straight in at the deep end with Lito Barrientos.

sunshine music for the tropical weather here on Mystery Train. That's a couple from the golden age of Colombian dance bands. First of all, we had Pedro Lito Barrientos came first with Cumbia in Do Minor, and then right there, Linda Purito. Purita, that's the sound of a Pedro Salcedo y su orquestra. Haven't been to Panama yet, but in fact, just in honour of the fact that they played and lost to Croatia last night, let's go there to hear Seferino in salsa.

often talking about the queens of Colombian music, but that is the undoubted crowned queen of Panamanian music. She is Silvia de Grasa, and that's a tune called El Chico Taza from her. Before that, another giant of that scene, Ceferino in Salsa, and was the tune, and Ceferino Nieta is the artist involved. So two from Panama. The actual World Cup theme is definitely a presenter clutching at straws here. It gets weaker as we go on. Check this out. This is a song called The Mexican. It's by Babe Ruth here on Mystery Train.

while since I heard it. It's sounding good. That's the sound of Babe Ruth. That's the Mexican. And you're listening to Mystery Train, and it's me, Donald Dineen. It's my second last show here. It's been such a pleasure playing the records, and I've got a couple of more new ones for you that I haven't played before. But while in Mexico, from the Mexican to Mexico, Mariacha Vargas. This one goes out to Olin. Great to have you on board, Olin.

We're in the very privileged and lucky position to be soundtracking another heatwave this evening. Or at least hope you're enjoying the weather, outdoors preferably. That one there is called Si Me Quieres by Los Ecos del Sol, the Sons of the Sun. Going to Peru now to hear Los Zeros.

Conchita comes from Quimaco Sarmiento, and there are many, so many, it's hard to keep up. Great Colombian dance bands from the Golden Age, but Quimaco Sarmiento is up there with the best of them. That's the second time I've gone to his greatest hits this week. That's called Conchita. Before that, we had one from Peru and an album called Peru Selvatico. Los Zeros, spelled Z-H-E-R-O-S. La Unita. Temperature right here in the studio is definitely hot, just like an oven. Wake up, wake up.

So that's the Hot 8 Brass Band and their take on Marvin Gaye's Sexual Healing. Many years ago, I was at a DJ set of somebody who's probably had the biggest influence of any DJ on my work, especially the radio side of it, Giles Peterson. Back in the days before Shazam, you had to ask the DJ, what was that? And being an Arsenal, fellow Arsenal supporter, he very kindly, I met him a few times, told me, that's the Hot 8 Brass Band. And he took the CD out of the CD player and gave it to me. And there began my process of giving away the CDs. I would, back in the day, before the vinyl sort of went back to vinyl, would burn lots of CDs before a DJ set and then give them away afterwards. So there may be some people listening who have something in their collection, DD 2006, number 13, something like that. Anyway, thank you, Giles. To Brazil we go. Now, Force A.

away from 1973. A timeless classic. Such a mixture, an amalgamation of sounds. So soulful, so Brazilian, so everything. Trio Ternura, that's Gira. Before that it was from Jutro Mundo, their version of another Brazilian classic, one called No Force. So you're listening to Mystery Train, and it is 44 minutes past the hour of 7 o'clock, broadcasting live from Limerick here. Should backdate those two, especially for any Scottish fans, Scottish people, for the country, Scotland in general. We're with you all the way. Good luck against they sell us out tonight. Heard a version of Marvin Gaye's Sexual Healing. Let's hear the man himself.

So that is the opening tune from Trouble Man by Marvin Gaye here on the Mystery Train, but I wanted to play this one. T plays it cool.

released the same year as 1973, the year was 1973, released the same time as Let's Get It On, which definitely overshadows it in terms of the legacy recordings, but it's up there from the soundtrack to Trouble Man. T Plays It Cool, sound of Marvin Gaye. Gonna get a song now from Sons.

And I've got a few of them in the bag for tonight and tomorrow night. That is the category being audacious, very audacious cover versions of songs which you shouldn't really go near, but which are nailed by the people who do. And I think that's a great example. The Staple Singers, what a wonderful version. I think in general, the Staple Singers, their evolution from gospel group to pop group, it's one of the most interesting stories in music. And I just saw a documentary recently on Mavis as well that I'd recommend. Going to try to get the name of that. So, Slippery People by the Staple Singers. Before that, it was a song by Sons. Sons being spelled S-U-U-N-S. Not the sun that's shining in the sky right now, even though it's currently overcast here in Limerick. But Sons and Zeros QC is the album from them, and the tune was called Up Past the Nursery. So with the time now at 58 minutes, almost 59 minutes past 7 o'clock, we're heading towards the second hydration break, which I'm going to forego. This is the moment where we get to push the boat out here on the train, mixing metaphors. Well, we do. Nothing unusual there. Yes, it's true. This is the Rough Squad here on Lyric FM.

It does feel like an awful long time ago now, but there was a time when the Metalheads label and Goldie and friends just had such a profound impact on the music world. Some of the tunes have lasted, stood the test of time. I think that's one of them. Made by Rupert Parks. He called himself Foltek. I think he still does. On Metalheads, that's Into the 90s. Before that, another one from around that era. It's one of those tunes that works at both speeds. I played it at the proper 33 speed. When being given the keys to the Mystery Train, I did promise not to break the station, so I'm almost there. One more day to go. Still unbroken, I think. 8:08. I want to say hello to my friend Joe, who I had the pleasure of working with on the new Trollfodian video, which we're very excited to share very soon. Hi to Joe and Emer. Lovely to have you on board. Bringing us right back up to date, the beautiful sound of Yusu Wanli.

0: he's a very prolific artist and a great collaborator. Duval Timothy, that's him with CJ Mira from My Father's Shadow. And the song from that is entitled Horses. Before that, it's Yu Su, the Chinese producer. She lives in Canada now, works from Montreal. And her most recent album is called Foundry. I think I mentioned before that on that album, there's a tune called Oskyun, which is in Gaelic, in Irish. And so I really have to find out the story of how that ended up on her album. The one you heard was one called Wan Lee. And once again, Foundry is the record, the latest one from Yu Su. Want to take a couple of songs from very new releases now. On the way is the amazing Mary Ochre. But first, Aoife McCann records as AMAC. She's just made a wonderful album called Folk Songs from Mama and Papa, recorded by Brian McGlynn of Ye Vagabonds. And here is
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0: Love Free.

Folk Songs for Mama and Papa. That's the latest from AMAC, produced by Breen McLean. It's a wonderful record, and again, I think I mentioned before when talking about it, really just a sign of just the evolution of the artist is very clear in this regard, and I can't wait to hear what Aoife does next. So that's AMAC, and the song was called Love Free. While I'm in that area, the best concert performance that I've seen recently was in the National Concert Hall for an event called Ecstatic Voices, and it was Rachel Lavelle, arranged by I'll tell you who was arranged by in a minute, but it was three songs from her album, which were exceptional in their own regard. I'm going to play one of those now, but arranged for a choir of voices. It was really something beautiful to behold. This is called Travel Size, Rachel Lavelle.

So knowing the amount of work that went into the making of those songs and how unique they sound to begin with, hearing them arranged by Aina Brennan, and I'm very sorry for forgetting Aina's name, whose work I loved with Dowry, not sure if that's still active anymore, but Aina Brennan arranged three songs from Big Dreams by Rachel Lavelle, and it's one of the most phenomenal things I've seen. It will be burned into my brain for a very long time. Hopefully, I'm talking forever here. We don't have forever left. We're at the third hydration break. It's almost half eight, 28 minutes past 8 o'clock. You're listening to Mystery Train live.

That's one that I had to play one more time. It's from Davy Coe along with Suzanne Kraft. Together they call themselves Know You. And that's taken from their debut album together. It was recorded in 2022. And but just got a release this year. And it sounds wonderful. So that's Baby. And the album itself is called Know You, Davy Coe, along with Suzanne Kraft. And before that we had a release on another label, which I would urge you to check out. And you can go to their Bandcamp page, Where the Time Goes, Dublin label. And the most recent release is one that I love from Officer John. And the tune you heard from him and them was one called Pass. So we're really into the home straight here on Mystery Train. And I want to play you one that was just released this very day, bringing you right up to date here. It's an artist I've been following for a couple of years, always making great music, highly prolific. The latest is Never Enough from Betty Hammerschlag.

1989. I was in first year in college, and that record just landed like a comet in our world, having never heard anything like it. And it still sounds pretty unique. Angelo Badalamenti producing, Julie Cruz writing and singing. The song is I Float Alone, and the album is Floating Into the Night, which is something that I'm about to do. My name is Donald Dean. It's been so much fun playing the records tonight. Two before, Julie Cruz, Dagmar Zuniga, remember the name, her master's voice, and the mighty Betty Hammerschlag. Remember that name also. A tune called Never Enough. If you like the sound of Mystery Train tonight, or last night, or for the past couple of weeks, it's not the watershed hour, but I am going to say a dirty word. If you go to Instagram, Mr. Donald Dean, you'll find all of the most recent shows, including Blue of the Night and Mystery Train, saved in the highlights there. If you're planning a trip, 80 days around the world, probably enough to listen to. You may need some help afterwards. Can't help you there. Couple of more new ones to get us to the end tonight and up to Culture File. This is from April Magazine, appropriately enough for the day that's in it, warm as the sun.

We started that set of three there with one from April Magazine. It's brand new from them. It's called Warm as the Sun. Then came a song from the album from Nashbaines, which is their second record on Mirror World. It's called Everyone Good is Called Molly. And from that tune called Lost Dog with Finn Carraher MacDonald in a fine voice. His voice reminds me of Patrick Flagel recording as Cindy Lee right there. Darling of the Discotheque, that comes from his album released 2 years ago now. It's such a great record. It's called Diamond Jubilee, the sound of Cindy Lee, which brings us to the end of the show tonight, our penultimate ride on this beautiful mystery train locomotive. Going to be back tomorrow evening for the last show in the series, and looking forward to that. If you're going to watch Scotland and Brazil, enjoy that. Stand by for Culture File here on Lyric FM. It's Dean Blunt to play us out. Good night now.

0: Hello and welcome to Culturefile in the Comfort Zone, the place we go just to leave. I'm Luke Clancy, and with me as ever is Colm Tobin. Hi, Colm.
1: Hi,
0: Luke. You knock anything off your bucket list this week, or do you have a bucket list?
1: Bucket list. What's a bucket list?
0: It's all those things you know you really haven't got around to doing so far in the short expanse of your life, but now you're on the road to do them all.
1: All I want is a room somewhere.
0: Have you a room of your own at all?
1: No, a room of your own is really essential. Virginia Woolf was right about that. But the thing is, you do have to be up early. You have to have written some words by 9 a.m. And if not, why not?
0: Does it count if they're just the answer to a text message?
1: If you need to get all that stuff out of the way.
0: I feel I may be pouring my best words into text messages. Also joining us this week is best-selling writer and presenter Emma Dabbery. Emma has suggested we give a rewatch to a 70s phenomenon, Jesus Christ Superstar, the musical movie version starring Carl Anderson as Judas Iscariot and Ted Neely as his sidekick, Jesus Christ. Its script was co-written with Melvin Bragg, its score conducted by Andre Previn, and its music and lyrics written by two relatively unknown nice English boys, Tim Rice and Andrew Lloyd Webber. Back in the early 70s, after the boys had had a surprise hit with one of their first collaborations, Joseph and His Amazing Technicolor Dreamcoat, a cantata they wrote for a London school choir, they next decided to take on the New Testament, applying Tim's twisty and witty lyrics and Andrew's rock classical mashup to the Passion of the Christ. Prove to me that you're divine, turn my water into wine, sang their King Herod, at a point in history when nobody had heard of Brian, nor his reputation as a very naughty boy, nor indeed Colm's now legendary impression of the Virgin Mary. Later for that, Colm, I can see you're chomping at the bit to get in there.
1: Yeah. Oh, I'm really building up to it. Any day now, any way now.
0: Despite which, Jesus Christ Superstar, as directed by Norman Jewison, is mostly quite serious, depicting the struggles of Jesus and his one-time acolyte-turned-enemy, sort of, frenemy, Judas, in the context of Roman colonization of Israel and the revolutionary ferment among the Israelites, struggles which are mirrored in the complex emotional dynamics between Jesus, Judas, and Mary Magdalene, all of which are played out in the context of the cult-like early

0: church. Emma, why did you decide to bring this particular film to the comfort zone?
1: Yeah, so I don't think I've ever publicly spoken about the impact and significance of this film in my life, but it is very long-standing. I think I first saw this film when I was 8 years old, which is a very long time ago, and I watched it pretty much constantly throughout my childhood. I would say there's been periods in my childhood where I watched it every day. I was absolutely obsessed with Judas, Carl Anderson playing Judas. And I think I started to think about it, like, again, more recently when I was being, like, interviewed about stuff about my own kind of writing and growing up, and people would ask me who my role models were growing up. And I realized that I couldn't really think of many. And then I was just like, oh my God, Judas in the 1973 film version of Jesus Christ Superstar was one of my earliest role models. And I feel like he introduced me to, because he feels like a revolutionary socialist to me. And I feel like he kind of introduced me to those kind of politics. And I also feel that, like, I don't know, very, like, starved of representation or, you know, anything that I kind of thought I saw myself reflected in popular culture.
0: There's one particular song, I think, that it's almost at the beginning of the film. Let's hear a little bit of this. This is called Heaven on Their Minds. Maybe give us a little, cue this up.
1: Yeah,
0: DJ Emma.
1: So Heaven on Their Minds is in the opening scenes of the film, and you see Judas as away from the crowd. He's in this very, like, stark desert landscape atop this solitary figure on the top of a mountain, and he's looking down at Jesus, who's surrounded by all his adoring fans and kind of fair weather friends, essentially what these people are, who are kind of obsessed with the celebrity of Jesus. And Judas is looking on in horror and disgust at the corruption that has happened, and what he imagines as Jesus's, like, kind of increasing obsession with celebrity.
2: My mind is clearer now.
0: It's a very nice little twangy guitar intro.

0: So, Colm, Emma has watched that film several times. Were you as intense a watcher when you came across it?
1: I've never seen it before. So it was absolutely fascinating.
0: This is working out perfectly then.
1: Yes, but I heard it. I mean, it loomed quite large in my boarding school in 1970, 71. The actual music did, and the story did, and the controversy over, you know, how Catholics should view this. Watching it this time is really fascinating because so much of it has dated ludicrously. You know, in other words, the very faces of most of the actors look like an old Bee Gee sort of effort to do a sort of imitation of the Bee Gees. The hairdo, the actual faces, the actual soft, sweet look of a Californian Jesus out in the desert as a sort of hippie figure. You think of the birds, you think of those particular groups and that particular haircut. But the figure of Judas, as played by Carl Anderson, is entirely different to the way the other figures in the film play. Certainly the Romans and the any authority figures who are sort of wearing these costumes to suggest that they're military or they're in charge, their faces and their voices seem very hard to watch now. Our irony or whatever

0: has happened in the decades since makes them look oddly ludicrous. I think the figures around Jesus and Jesus himself, it's very difficult to play Jesus in a film because he is the Son of God. He's miraculous. He can do miracles. He's also a man. What can he do with his face? What should his voice sound like? How much authority should he have? How much celestial authority versus worldly authority should he have? Just think of an actor, and particularly an actor who looks like a member of a sort of sweet boy band in California, wandering around with these groups. Now, what is really interesting and odd about the film is that the figure of Carl Anderson, as he plays Judas, actually has stood the test of time, as it were. That there's an urgency. There's a sort of vivid sense of life. There's a panic. There's an absolute sense that this is vital. That Jesus is in great danger and must understand this. And it isn't merely the way he moves, because he moves with much more, I suppose, alacrity, and his movements are beautiful, beautifully choreographed. It's his face. That whatever he's getting, the amount of passionate life he's getting into his face, and just his how his eyes move, how the camera catches a huge amount of serious emotion in his face. So it is as though every time the camera goes on him, you are completely taken over. This is, I'm talking about now. And every time the camera moves back to the hippies, to the military, to the efforts to tell the story of the New Testament, you say, this has not stood the test of time.
1: I love that. Like, even when I was watching it in the 80s as a child, it was all about Judas for me. And I think on some level really appreciated the casting of the Jesus figure and the Judas figure. And the fact that Jesus was this kind of quite like almost kind of slightly spineless, like wishy-washy, pretty, kind of slightly quite weak seeming guy in certain ways.
2: One of the biggest suspensions of disbelief is that people would follow that Jesus who appears in the film. Like, it seems much more likely that people would follow that Judas. He's the person with some strength and personality. Whereas, as you say, there's a very wishy-washy Jesus.
1: Yeah, but I think that's such an interesting observation, because I think that also speaks to the nature of the motivation of those who are following him. They're also really wishy-washy, you know? And it's Judas who is the kind of the black character in the film, because they've made a very conscious decision to like cast this black act. Well, they cast Carl Anderson, who happens to be black, but this was very significant to me when I was like, when I was little. And I was like, he's a kind of tortured outsider, and he's observing all of this hypocrisy and trying, as Colin was saying, desperately to convince Jesus, and Jesus just seems kind of oblivious.
2: Did you follow up in a sort of fangirl way about Carl Anderson as an actor? Where does he come from? Where does he go to?
1: Not at all. And I'm not actually like a fan of any other production of this musical. It is very specifically this 1973 film version. And I think because of that casting of Carl Anderson as Judas. But then I didn't really have any great interest in Carl Anderson's career beyond this role either. Also, I was like a little child, and it was the 80s, and there wasn't much kind of scope for me to do further research. But no, there was something very special about him playing that role in this production.
2: How did it fit into your, you know, the religious life at home? Like, was it part of school religion? Like, did it fit into the way you were being taught to see the world at that point?
1: No, I would say it bore very little relationship to anything that I was learning about religion in school. But my home life was really strange, which I think was kind of why I was shown this film at a young age. It was like this film and the Rocky Horror Picture Show were like my two, like, when I was 8 and 9, kind of like obsessions. And I think that's probably not the kind of children's films most of my peers were watching. So it kind of seemed in keeping with the peculiarity of my home life.
2: It did kind of have a youthful appeal, though. It wasn't actually a totally grown-up film.
1: Certainly none of my friends or peers were watching it, or to my knowledge, even a

0: aware of it until I would tell them about it. Yeah.
1: Colm, I think in the seeds of the production are in one song which was released as a single in 1969, which was called Superstar. Didn't have the Jesus Christ because they were a bit worried about appending Jesus Christ to it. And the character then of Judas was called Everyman. And this was and the song that he sang was the song of every man. And it was only later that they decided, oh, we could narrate this whole, story via Judas, and that would give us a very particular way into the story. Is that a good shift for you? Like, can Judas be an every man?
2: Yeah. I mean, if you look at what was happening in London film in these years, you get that Melvyn Bragg also worked on a film for Ken Russell. And with Ken Russell, you get these sort of extravaganzas. You get the story of Tchaikovsky. And no matter what you do, the story of Mahler, completely overdone, garishly filmed, often completely miscast. The music is bombastic and the entire thing is bombastic. They were incredibly watchable at the time. And then you could deplore them as you left the cinema, having sort of relished them while you're in the cinema. And this would include something like even Lindsay Anderson's film, If. In other words, it's a group of English people sitting around in a room thinking, is there any way we can shake things up, both visually and in a way ideologically? So you say, let's get the story of the New Testament. We start in the desert with a lone figure. Let's bring a bus into the equation. Let's bring a sort of hippie bus and hippies getting off the bus. And the minute the audience sees this, they're going to go, oh my God, this isn't the Old Testament. This is Carnaby Street. This is some other version of this. And so you then get, I found the actual lyrics to be almost offensively bad. The amount of bad rhyming and the amount of clunky writing in the actual singing. But that seems to add to, I suppose, a version of camp. In other words, you get something that's high serious and you overblow it in certain ways. You sentimentalize it. You put garish colors into it. There's a wonderful scene where they seem to go to a market in the same way as people who went to Morocco would talk about the wonderful markets in Morocco and the local people and all the local produce and they're buying cloth. But instead, it's a sort of ironization of that. And there's a moment where they actually have picture postcards. So this is though in the Galilee of Jesus, what's on sale also are postcards where you can send home. But even the scene where he tells them that the bread is going to become his body, you look down the room and it looks, honestly, it looks as though they're sharing a joint and Jesus has shown them how to roll a joint and they're passing the joint down to one and the other. I mean, I'm talking about the faces, the Afghan coats, the hairdos. And so this was a huge issue. When it came out first, because of course some people in the Catholic Church wanted to deplore it. But then there were trendy priests who wanted to say, no, this is a way of bringing this story to young people. And young people, as we know, are notoriously stupid and fickle. And this, you know, they will need buses, postcards. And of course, you need Mary Magdalene. And you need her to sing this big, I mean, it's the first time the world was inflicted on the world, one of those big ballads by Andrew Lloyd Webber and Tim Rice, you know, I don't know how to, I mean, just stop it. But in the middle of all this, there is a political story. And it's the same with the life of Brian, that we talk about the comedy in the life of Brian, but actually there's a vicious anti-terrorism sort of sermon being given in the life of Brian, that these terrorists are stupid people, that their aims are ridiculous and they have to be stopped. In the same way as this one suggests, this is very dangerous. There are actually forces at work that are going to involve the destruction of Jesus if he should continue. And this is certainly a warning that anyone watching the forces at work at this time would have to have been able to tell him, making it Judas and actually allowing Judas to kiss him with a Judas kiss. So it isn't though Judas is fully treacherous. He's only slightly treacherous. He's actually wise. He can see what's coming. And he is reasonably hysterical in his performances, in his movements, in the way he faces, because what's happening is going to end in crucifixion. And he can see that in a way that Jesus, it doesn't occur to Jesus that he's being watched in the way he's being watched. It doesn't occur to him that he has a very dangerous force because he's permanently bland. There's an extraordinary blandness in the performance. And so if you put the passionate actor Carl Anderson against the other actor who's called Ted, he would be, that what you're doing, in fact, is you're casting from two

0: two parts of town. That, in other words, if you're casting in LA, you're certainly in Brentwood for the figure of Jesus, but you're elsewhere for the figure of Carl Anderson in a much more dangerous and interesting place. Could you take up just what I said? Just, I didn't want to spell it out too much. The idea of the other part of town, the idea of, say, Los Angeles as a divided city in which, if you're casting for Judas, they went quite far away from their normal locus for casting. That in other words, there's an element of Tamla Motown in the way Carl Anderson is performing and singing.
1: Yeah.
0: Which certainly is absent from the way Jesus is moving.
1: Absolutely. And I think that casting of Judas just really like corresponds with a lot of music and types of performance that I am into usually. And I think it's really unusual that I like this film as much as I do, given that I'm not a great lover of musicals. And like I said, I have no interest in any other production. I think for me, it is very much, that casting of Carl Anderson that lured me in and has captured my attention over these decades.
2: Casting was a huge issue. There are no accidents in casting, apparently, is a Hollywood adage. But how to cast this film was a huge issue because, strangely enough, the fear was that it could end up like a lot of productions of the Passion story. It could end up being quite anti-Semitic if the casting wasn't done in a particular way. And yet the answer to that maybe doesn't completely escape the problems around casting. You know, that in previous kind of Passion plays, people had said that maybe there was an anti-Semitic portrayal in Judas. But putting a black actor in that does not exactly escape the problematic dimension of casting this sort of great enemy of Christianity.
1: Yeah, so I think casting a black actor as Judas is particularly like veering into dangerous territory. But I think because in this adaptation production, Judas is the hero, is the anti-hero, flawed as he is. He is the anti-hero and he's well-intentioned. But obviously the road to hell being paved with good intentions. But yeah, I just think it's a genius casting. And I find it so interesting that the writers are all British, because I actually feel if it was British actors, it would be completely different. Like, I think this really needs that multiracial American cast.
0: I mean, I think the question is worth asking, what other black or African American actor what other images would you have if you were looking for an African American or black figure? You know, you had Sidney Poitier, you had various gangsters, but this figure in the central story in the culture is given an extraordinary amount of rich life, rich dialogue, rich movement, and a presence in the film that moves away from any stereotype of stereotyping a black actor in a part.
1: Yeah, absolutely. I don't think I hadn't ever seen anything like it. And I think to this day, I've seen little like it. As a child myself, I felt like such a, like a so outside of things and such an observer. And I was also quite like self-righteous. There's definitely like a real self-righteous element to Judas. Like when I watch it back now, I'm also like, yeah, he's also kind of like a slut shamer, and he is really like self-righteous. Like he is kind of tedious in certain ways as well. But to my like highly moralistic, very kind of intense little child that I was fascinated.
2: He has a particular attitude to the cult of Christianity that's emerging. I mean, that's his largest bone with Jesus, is that maybe the people who are following him don't understand what the movement could be. I mean, I guess you're not decoding much of that as an 8-year-old.
1: Well, I feel like he's kind of presenting like an anti-capitalist, kind of like anti-consumer critique. You know, he's really challenging Judas using these like rich and like lavish products, and Mary Magdalene like applying them to his body. And like I said, me being quite a judgmental and self-righteous little child, I was just like, yeah, like Judas is misunderstood, but he can see what nobody else can see. And I often felt quite like that as a child as well. So, yeah.
0: I should say, Luke and Emma, that

This played a really quite an important part in my life, Jesus Christ Superstar. You see, when I went to boarding school, the priests who were teachers there, you see, they were well paid because they were actually allowed to keep their salaries as teachers. And this meant they had nice cars.

0: glass or in the Stations of the Cross, that it was a modern Jesus who spoke to us. This meant, of course, that there were two things you could go up to a priest's room and knock on the door and ask for. One was to listen to Jesus Christ Superstar on his stereo, and the other was to listen to Tommy by The Who. Ever since I was... Because they were both operas. You see, they both were rock operas or pop operas. If you went up and said you wanted to hear the new song by the Bee Gees or the Beatles, you know, the new song by the Rolling Stones, that wouldn't have some educational purpose or some deeper spiritual thing. So that idea of what that music meant at that time was something modern and new, but also something slightly deep. And that should be recommended to serious young people.
1: Wow, what a fascinating dimension. Yeah.
2: There's a particular set of eyes maybe I brought to 2026. But were you seeing in that triangular relationship I was mentioning some other kind of different forms of love? You know, that Judas does sing the reprise of I don't know how to love him, talking about Jesus. And obviously there's, you know, theological implications of that. But their relationship was very particularly charged. I mean, was that something when you went up to the priest's room and put on the record? Was that something that was available to you, Colm?
0: No, it was the only thing that was never mentioned. You could discuss any matter, church-state relations, contraception, abortion, anything could be discussed, but you couldn't ever discuss homosexuality. It was so pervasive. It was so much part of, it was so dangerous in the air that it could not even be mentioned. But looking at the film now, there are certain moments when one of the disciples just looks at another. And in that gaze, in that glance, there's certainly a homoerotic moment that must have been taken up by viewers of it. I understand your Judas, Emma. I think that it must have been amazing to have had one black actor who wasn't playing out of any sort of central casting idea of what black actors should do in the screen.
1: Yeah, it was really powerful. And then I also think in addition to that, like, he is black, but also race kind of doesn't exist in the film as well. And there's one line in that Heaven on Their Mind song where Judas says, do you care for your race? Don't you see we must keep in our place? We are occupied. Have you forgotten how put down we are? But it's like race, they are the same race, even though one is like a blonde white man and one is a dark-skinned black man. And again, that's not something I'd ever seen. And it's not something you even really see now. So that what is going on with race is quite fascinating in it. With what I kind of like subsequently learned, that the idea of, you know, there being like the actual construction of the idea, not just the idea, but codified into law, the category of a white race and a black race is something that only happens for the first time in the 1600s in colonial Barbados. And so obviously I didn't know this when I was watching the film when I was 8, but it's almost as though it is creating this world or demonstrating this world before those categories were invented. I don't think that's happening intentionally, but that is kind of the work that's going on there.
2: They are putting together some sort of revolutionary movement as well.
1: Yeah. Absolutely. And I feel within that, Judas reminds me of, like a revolutionary socialist. You know, he kind of is like, he wants to redistribute wealth. He does betray Jesus, but he thinks that the reasons that he's doing it are noble, and he is finally persuaded because he thinks he's going to get all of this money that he can use to alleviate the suffering of the poor. So I also think it's like an interesting critique on, you know, people that have revolutionary positions and high-minded ideals and good intentions, but still end up doing things that have disastrous consequences. So yeah, it's really fascinating to me, and it remains fascinating.
2: Emma Dabbery, thank you very much for bringing Jesus Christ Superstar to the comfort zone. We had a great time exploring it. I'm not sure I could hear a resounding command from either you or Colm that everybody should get it and watch it.
1: Yeah, to be honest, I am always very adamant that I don't love Jesus Christ Superstar. I love the 1973 film version of Jesus Christ Superstar because, you know, it is, I think it's quite distinct from other productions. I don't know that it's everybody's cup of tea, but I still think people should give it a whirl.
2: Thank you very much for bringing it into the comfort zone. And Colm, thank you very much.
0: And thank you, Emma, for introducing.
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1: Bye now.
2: Bye.
3: Thank you. That was so fun.
4: Marty, the morning all this week. What have we got? Well, look at, would you look? Julian Lloyd Webber, the 75th birthday collection. We have that as a Marty recommends. Music Speaking Prize, Ringo Starr, and Long Lost Road, his brand new album. We'll also be joined this week by singer-songwriter Lise O'Neill, live at Castle Mill Festival in Kilkenny. Sharon Carty is joining us too. New opera, Testament, from the Irish National Opera at Galway International Arts Festival. David Whelan will be with us. Oklahoma is opening at the Bord Gáis. And we're giving you another chance to listen to Michael Bublé and the chat we had recently. Why? Because Michael is in Malahide this coming Saturday. There'll be other bits, but I can't remember what they are. Marty in the Morning all this week between 7 o'clock and 10.
5: 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This is Gilda Camara and Justin Adams.
6: One, two, one, two, three.

Donia Yima from Justin Adams and Julda Kamara on Tell No Lies. Hello, good evening, and welcome to the Blue of the Night. Let's go straight into it with the Constantinople Ensemble and Abele Sissoko.

The Constantinople Ensemble, Patrick Graham and Abel Sissoko on the new album Estoire in Estoire. Before that, the Constantinople Ensemble and Abel Sissoko on Traversé and Den Kilo. Now, we're not short of crossover collaborations today, but I think you can already hear that the one featuring the Constantinople Ensemble, and them with anything actually, is outstanding. And ensemble isn't the right word, because Constantinople is not really a band as such. It's a framework for performance projects that draw from this variety of musical traditions, whether they be Middle Ages or Renaissance or Mediterranean or Middle East or Sephardic traditions. And here on this new Estoire album, the heart of Africa itself. And joining Kia Tabazian from the Constantinople Ensemble on Estoire are Senegalese griot Abel Sissoko. This is his third album with them. He's on kora and vocals. And Montreal native Patrick Graham on percussion. Now, apparently it was encounters with extraordinary people and situations that really inspired this album, and the trio let their imaginations soar. So much so that though the intonations and accents of the of their music and cultural backgrounds and origins come through, so originally Iran for Tabazian, Senegal for Sissoko, or academic backgrounds for Graham, he's very au fait with scholarly traditions. Anyway, the three of them quickly transcend things here. This is really transcultural music.

The Constantinople Ensemble and Abla Sissoko and Patrick Graham on Estuar. That's the new album from them in Amadou and Malone. As I've been saying all week, the Quiet Club is Mick O'Shea and Danny McCarty, and they are in essence an improvising duo who often take a wide range of sound making devices. And I mean it quite literally, ladies and gentlemen, when I say a wide range of sound making devices. And they bend them to new ends, literally. It's hard to believe, but this week marks the occasion that the Quiet Club is 20 years together. 20 years. Anyway, to celebrate, Danny and Mick will be in the Bull Library in UCC tomorrow evening, Thursday, the 25th of June at 7 o'clock. And as ever, leave it to the Quiet Club to do things differently. On the night, they are going to be joined by dance movement artist Sophie Hutchinson and percussionist Sulliff Kelly. Danny McCarty was in touch, as I mentioned earlier, and Danny has written in an email that at this unique event, the artists will be dispersed throughout the audience, making it a very unique, one-of-a-kind occasion not to be missed. The Quiet Club.

0: fan club on No Meat, No Bone in Snowbirds on Farpoint Recordings. And that's the Quiet Club, who are live tomorrow in Thursday, the 25th of June at 7 o'clock in UCC, in the Bull Library in UCC. Lovely way to spend a summer's evening. 20 years of the Quiet Club tomorrow, 7 o'clock in the evening, the Thursday the 25th of June in the Bull Library in UCC in Cork. Okay, quick break, and on the other side of a break, Justin Adams and Julda Camara.
1: Marty, the morning all this week. What have we got? Well, look at, would you look? Julian Lloyd Webber, the 75th birthday collection. We have that as a Marty recommends. Music Speaking Prize, Ringo Starr, and Long Lost Road, his brand new album. We'll also be joined this week by singer-songwriter Lisa O'Neill, live at Castle Mill Festival in Kilkenny. Sharon Carty is joining us too. New opera Testament from the Irish National Opera at Galway International Arts Festival. David Whelan will be with us. Oklahoma is opening at the Bord Gáis. And we're giving you another chance to listen to Michael Bublé and the chat we had recently. Why? Because Michael is in Malahide this coming Saturday. There'll be other bits, but I can't remember what they are. Marty in the Morning all this week between 7 o'clock and 10.
2: A birthday salute to the American actor, filmmaker, comedian, songwriter and playwright Mel Brooks this Saturday ahead of his 100th birthday. I'll feature numbers from his films The Producers, Blazing Saddles and High Anxiety. Great songs too from the Lin-Manuel Miranda musicals In the Heights and Hamilton, Sondheim songs from Sweeney Todd and Into the Woods, and memorable scores from A Bridge Too Far, The Big Country, Atonement and Empire of the Sun. 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

Poulani Coochie Man from Justin Adams and Julda Camara on Tell No Lies. You're on the Blue of the Night here on RT Derrick FM. Another album to check out by them is Soul Science. It's the album where British electric

blues, which were dipped in Bo Diddley and Jimmy Page. These inspirations are fused with Gambian rifti, that's the one string fiddle from Gambia. Chulda Kamara is a griot from Africa, but very much au fait with mainstream Western blues directions. And the lyrics on the album address topics such as lineage, labour, dancing, women, ne'er-do-wells, fallen warriors, and other day-to-day kind of issues of African life. But the spirit of the music is cross-cultural and really all-encompassing. Justin Adams and Chulda Kamara, and this is for a friend of mine, Anne Pouzet.

That's music from Soul Science by Justin Adams and Gilda Camara. Host, Blue Man Returns, I Want to Stay Fresh, and Yellow Mama. Another excellent band from the kind of desert blues classification is Songhai Blues. I mean, these formed after a jihadi incursion forced them into exile. I mean, after guitarist Gabor Touré's home in northern Mali was occupied by jihadists with this violent hatred of music, he fled south to Bamako, the capital, and he formed Songhai Blues with three other musicians. Now, it's no wonder that then that Bamako, the second piece on the second studio album here, Resistance, is so full of life. This is the place they sought solace in, and I think you can hear it.

0: meiniga.
1: Songhai Blues on the Resistance album Hometown and Bamako. If you turn to Optimism, it's even better because this is their third album and it has a tougher edge than even Resistance. Now, let's go back to the story of Songhai Blues. They had been exiled from the north of the country by a regime that, amongst other things, banned music. And they know themselves better than most do how vital for the soul this basic human right of music is. There's our protest songs that... they don't ask the listener to take up arms, but they do demand that you dance. But like I said, it has a tougher edge than their previous releases, and the opener, Badala, which apparently means we don't give a F in Songhai, announced their arrival with a gloriously filthy classic rock riff. So Songhai Blues on Optimism.

Songhai Blues on Optimism in Pourtois, Fei Fei and Badala. The France-based jazzy come Afrobeat group Akale Wube is named after a song by Ethiopia's Getchu Makoria. Now, the popular underground Ethiopian repertoire of the 1960s and the 1970s, which we've had here on the programme, and in particular the pioneering jazz work of Mulatu Astake, made this enormous impact on Akale Wube, and as well as Fela Kuti. And I think you can really hear it on an album like Mata, which crackles with this kind of Afrobeat rhythms, funky grooves, and this kind of DIY

Marta, Asmarina and Dodo from Akala Wube's Marta album. One of the greatest groups who can channel the spirit of Fela Kuti and turn it inside out is John Madoff's Zion 80 ensemble from New York. The album Adramlech, Book of Angels, Volume 22 is a love of John Zorn, and that's no surprise because and that he loves this band as well and this album because their power, their virtuosity and their incredible synthesis of Afrobeat with ancient Hebrew music really, really makes this modern jazz sound incredible. So it's a glorious celebration of Afrobeat, John Zorn's style and the 22nd Book of Angels. Heavy Afrobeat, as I say, is the foundation of the project's musical formula. But on top of this, the brass section play Afrobeat phrases that are often infused with the klezmer sensibility. It's instrumental jazz and rock are also woven into this musical tapestry. It really is electrifying from Zion 80 and John Madoff.

0: absolutely fantastic music making from John Madoff and Zion 80 in John Zorn's Adramelech, the Book of Angels, Volume 22. We heard them in Shamdan, Metrotron and Alaziel. Okay, a quick break, and on the other side of our break, weather report.
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0: You're on the Blue of the Night here on RTE Lyric FM. The Weather Report, back in 1971 on their debut album, they really defined, in a sense, the spirit of fusion. This, at that stage, so creative, eager to explore new sonic landscapes, aware that a new audience was out there, eager to share in the discoveries. Now, it's no accident that four of the original band members, keyboardist Joe Zawinul, saxophonist Wayne Shorter, bassist Miroslav Vicius, and percussionist Erto Morelli had played with the godfather of fusion in many ways, Miles Davis. Drummer Alphonse Mouzon brought this propulsive force into the mix, and the densely written pieces on this record, Weather Report itself from 1971, were blueprints for a band that would expand on them in live performance. Now, the shifts in Weather Report's personnel came fast and furious. Only Joe Zawinul and Wayne Shorter really remained. The drummers in particular, Narada, Michael Walden, brilliant drummer, Chester Thompson, another great drummer, Alex Acuna, Don Elias at the percussion table, and then right up to some of the bass players that they had the very funky Alfonso Johnson, and then they had the mighty, martyred Jaco Pastorius.

That's Weather Report with just two different bass players on Madagascar and The Pursuit of the Woman with the Feathered Hat. We had Jacob Astorius, and on Cucumber Slumber we had Alfonso Johnson. We're almost out of time here on The Blue of the Night. Let's close with Thomas Addis's witty arrangement of The Mysterious Barracudes by François Couperin.

The Composer's Ensemble, conducted and directed by Thomas Addison, is their own arrangement of François Couperin's Mysterious Barricades from his album America, A Prophecy. That ends the Blue of the Night for this evening. Back with you again tomorrow night at 9. Good night for now.